0: hard to be ready to make a play when you're playing behind a guy like this.
1: Singa from the set. Again, the long pause, the pitch, and he's going to miss downstairs.
0: And not only is he taking a long time between pitches.
1: He goes 3-2 nonstop.
0: Everybody. You talk about lulling your defense to sleep.
1: Maybe they're going to need the espresso machine in their dugout. Stewart with a couple of dance moves over there. He's heading, and it's fouled off. Stewart was heading on to second.
0: Well, he was just trying to wake up.
1: Three ball, two strike count. Nathaniel Lowe trying to get himself a hit on the night. Singa back to the belt. Stares off into space, and the pitch fouled off again to the left side, out of play. And once more, Sal Stewart was heading down for second. Now, Sal didn't pick that ball up till he rounded second base and then realized it was foul. Count stays full. And Nathaniel Lowe staying alive at the plate. One down for the Reds here in the third. Leading 4-1 and trying to add to that here. Another 3-2 pitch. And again, foul down the third baseline. Well, Sal Stewart's getting his workout in.
0: That's good.
1: He was not as fast that third consecutive time heading from first to second.
0: Randy making the play over in the Reds press box down the left field line. I'm sure he caught it clean too, right?
1: That may have been a pickup off the ground and then a hold up into the air. Another 3-2 pitch from Kodai Singa. And again, fouled off right behind home play. Boy, Nathaniel Lowe is putting it at bat on Kodai Singa.
0: Who was it when we were in San Diego with Arroyo running that kept fouling him off? It was about eight pitches in
1: Matt
0: a row.
1: McClain?
0: Lynn McClain.
1: Can't remember. This will be the 65th pitch of the night for Singa. And another 3-2 pitch coming here to Nathaniel Lowe. And a pick to first base, and quickly back to the bag is Stewart. I don't think the fans are booing about the pickoff. I think they're booing about the pace for Singa. He's about to throw pitch number 10 here to Lowe. And another 3-2 pitch. We almost ran out of time. And a tapper foul down the first baseline. Lowe stays alive. And again, Stewart running wind sprints between first and second base.
0: Just went back and looked. It was Blake Dunn. And that one ended in batter's interference.
1: The longer this at bat goes, the slower the break to second for Stewart. And the slower he's coming back to first base.
0: Think he's winded over there?
1: I need to get that fella some oxygen. Another 3-2 delivery from Singa. It won't be quick, folks. It'll be here in just a few minutes. Now he's coming. And he struck him out. The throw to second, and they're going to get Stewart from here to Columbus. So a strike him out, throw him out. After all that for Singa, he gets out of this inning scoreless. 4-1 Reds. Fourth inning coming up. Tommy Thrall's heading back here on the Reds Radio Network.
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0: Gordon swung at that like it was a changeup. From Kodai Senga, it's a no ball, one strike count on Stevenson. Senga readies at the belt. Now here he comes with the 0-1 pitch. And Stevenson sends a fly ball to left. Right at the left fielder, MJ Melendez, who puts the squeeze on out number two. Let's pause for station identification on the Reds Radio Network.
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0: Runner at first with two outs. Here is Matt McClain. Senga readies at the belt, throws, and McClain takes a strike at the knees. The count is nothing and one.
5: Senga's got the cutter working since the first inning. That's the pitch he's getting over early in the count, and then trying to use that high fastball late.
0: Senga to the plate with the 0-1 pitch and a swing and a miss by McClain, and he's behind the count now, no balls and two strikes.
5: Now that was the pitch when Senga broke into the big leagues with the Mets. It was called the Ghost Fork, and nobody could hit it. And he's only used it a few times in select moments here tonight.
0: Right-hander from the belt, the 0-2 pitch. Swing and a miss. He struck him out with a fastball, and the inning is over. Well, Senga has five strikeouts in this game. We go to the fifth inning. Still 4-1. Reds lead the Mets on the Reds Radio Network.
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1: WBVI.
0: Reds are up 4-1 as the Mets come to bat in the fifth inning. Bo Bichette to lead things off, then Juan Soto and Jared Young. A.J. Ewing, if anybody gets on base. Mets have left the bases loaded each of the last two innings. They have scored only one. First pitch to Bo Bichette is off the outside corner for ball one. The count is 1-0 on Bichette. He's grounded a short, singled. Singer's 1-0. And a breaking ball misses down too low. Two balls, no strikes. 2-0 pitch, and it's a little flare to short center field, down for another hit. Yet another multi-hit effort for Bo Bichette, who's been on fire lately for the Mets. Came in with a 4-13 mark in his last 11 games. That pitch jammed him, and he still was able to fight it off and muscle it into center field. That's when you know things are going good for you. But to his credit, he pulled his hands in and did his best to try to get the barrel to it.

0: really, really good. Made it look effortless out there. You could run him down like he wasn't even trying. But if you hit it in the air to center field, you're out. High chopper off the foot of Suarez toward third. It'll be a foul ball. Actually, initially called it a fair ball down at third, but
1: now Suarez is really showing a limp.
0: That umpire Carlos Torres eventually calls a foul. Hit right off his toe. He was a little slow to react there, though.
1: Might have just been some dirt that flew up on
0: could
1: his
0: have,
1: foot.
0: Could have been a bit of an acting job.
1: Did this guy play for the Toronto Blue Jays?
0: American League East. National League.
1: Oh, National League East.
0: National League East. I might have said American League. I was definitely thinking National.
1: Then you're thinking of Andrew Jones.
0: Bingo. That's it. Got it. Who are you thinking of with the Blue Jays?
1: I'm not really sure.
0: Yes. Both Andrew Jones and Carlos Beltran are going in the hall this year.
1: It was not an easy question for me.
0: It's all right. 1-2 pitch. And it's up and away to Suarez. Two balls and two strikes. I know that feeling all too well. Empathize. The 2-2 grounded foul, third base side again. Still two balls, two strikes on Eugenio Suarez. Third on the all-time home run list for Venezuelan-born players, Eugenio Suarez. Added two more to the list last night. 2-2 pitch. And he takes a backdoor breaking ball for called strike three. Strikes out for the third time tonight. Reds will strand two, but they do get one more. It's 5-1 at the end of five on the Reds Radio Network.
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0: Reds have made their first Wolvers Mustard call to bullpen. Wolvers Mustard, let's put some mustard on it. Sam Maul is that new pitcher. Maul on for the 34th time, 1-5, the 2.79 ERA, 29 innings for Sam Maul. He has walked 14 against 31 strikeouts, league hitting just 194 against Maul. Maul takes over with the Reds up 5-1 in the sixth inning. Brady Singer done after five, first pitch on the way from Maul to the left-handed hitting A.J. Ewing. And it's right in there for a called strike. Nothing and one on Ewing. Ball comes set. Here's the 0-1 pitch to Ewing.

0: Very rarely does he just look bad on a ball. Mark Vientos is off the bench to bat for MJ Melendez. Runner at second base, two outs. Vientos, a 215 hitter, came off the bench last night. Sam Maul, the pause, the belt, looks back at second, brings it home. Ooh, way off the outside corner. Just kind of floated that breaking ball off the plate outside. Semien winding the bat across the plate. Not Semien. Vientos. Semien off second. The pitch is a strike on the outside corner. Changeup from Maul. One ball and one strike. Series will wrap up with a matinee tomorrow here at Great American Ballpark before the Reds hit the road to New York. Three-game stint in the Big Apple. Nick Lodolo against Nolan McClain tomorrow.
1: That's a couple of trips that the Reds have made to the Big Apple. Just showed up there and left, came right back home.
0: Swing and a miss. Let's hope the next one goes as well as the last one. One ball, two strikes on Vientos. Reds went to Queens and took two out of three, trying to do it again. Last time the Reds won a series was against these Mets. An aforementioned series. One ball, two strikes, and Sam Maul's 1-2 pitch. Tees the outside corner. He thought he hit it. Tyler Stevenson doesn't challenge, and the count is even at two balls and two strikes.
1: It ran off.
0: Here's Maul's 2-2 pitch to Vientos. Down and in with a changeup. The count runs full. Three balls, two strikes. Vientos pinch hitting. Number nine hitter waiting on deck. Here comes Maul with a 3-2 pitch. Swing and a foul straight back. Count stays full, 3-2.
1: Tell you, Maul goes through some baseballs now.
0: He does, doesn't he? Looking for that perfect seam. 3-2. Runner at second. Two out. 5-1 Reds. And here comes Sam Maul's payoff pitch. Swung on. It is clocked. Left field. Hit a ton. And hit deep. And it is gone. Way back into the second deck. Inside the left field foul pole. A two-run pinch hit home run for Mark Vientos. They only had one of those all year last year. They've already had one this year, and Vientos sends that one out of here this go around. Now let's pause for station identification on the Reds Radio Network.
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0: The Mets are a little close for comfort now. It's a two-run Reds lead, 5-3 after that pinch hit two-run blast by Mark Vientos. First pitch hangs off the outside corner for ball one to Francisco Alvarez. Now the 1-0. Up and away. It's a two-ball, no-strike count. Mentioned it before. Worth repeating. Reds need to keep scoring. Ball's home with a 2-0 pitch to Alvarez. Still a long way to go in this one. Here comes. Outside Sereno. Alvarez has reached both times he's been up. He's the number nine hitter in this Mets lineup. He is a 238 hitter on the year. Maul fires a 3-0, and Alvarez watches the fastball in there for a strike. Left-handed pitcher, right-handed batter. Time called, and

0: with the Giants up 3-2 on the Braves. One ball, two strikes on McClain, the 1-2 pitch. Checked his swing. Did he go? Yep, sure did. McClain down on strikes. Second time tonight, he's been a strikeout victim, now 0-for-3 tonight. Two away here in the sixth, and it brings up Edwin Arroyo. Arroyo laced his first extra base hit in the big leagues his last time up, doubling to the wall in left field. The pitch, he takes up and away, a fastball, and the count's 1-0. He'll turn around now and bat left-handed. That's the right-handed thrower. Austin Warren readies. Here's his 1-0 pitch. Breaking ball, strike. One ball, one strike. It's crazy to think Arroyo was slugging 562 down in AAA Louisville. Since joining the Reds, he has slugged only 219. 1-1. Backdoor breaking ball hangs off the outside corner. Two balls and a strike.
1: Big league pitching's not that easy to hit.
0: It's a little different up here, isn't it? A little different. 2-1 pitch to Arroyo. Swing a ground ball down the first baseline, but foul. Two balls and two strikes. Ellie ran the bases again today. He did some more running. He will run the bases again tomorrow before going out on his rehab assignment. Probably the earliest he'd be back, according to Terry Francona, would likely be Tuesday. Time called. They kind of have a plan staked out now for Ellie. He is going to join Louisville in Gwinnett. Play five innings, then DH the next day, and then play short and see where he's at from there. Ground ball roll to the second baseman. Up with it, Simeon flips it over to first, and the inning is over. The Reds get a one-out single here in the sixth inning. They strand Stevenson. On to the seventh, and back to Cowboy. With the Reds up by a pair, 5-3 over the Mets on the Reds Radio Network.
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1: Reds will go back to their bullpen. Our Reds Wilbur's Mustard pitching change. Wilbur's Mustard. Let's put some mustard on it. And that name will be left-hander Brock Burke. Burke coming on for the 36th time and the second consecutive day here against the Mets in this series. 2-3 on the year is Burke with a 2.91 ERA in his 34 innings pitched. And Burke will get Bichette, Soto, and Jared Young. The toughest outs in this lineup. Again,

Bottom of the seventh, the Reds will send their leadoff batter, Blake Dunn, to the plate. New pitcher for the Mets, Waskar Brazoban. H-U-A-S, Car Brazoban. 3-1 on the year. A 2.0.

0: head into the third base dugout to a bit of cheering from the Reds faithful. Runner at first base is J.J. Blade. It actually looked like home plate umpire Carlos Torres threw a few folks out of the ballgame.
1: You're gone. I mean, you're gone, and now you're gone.
0: He pumped that finger into the air two or three times, and then when Mendoza came out, he did it again.
1: Oh, man.
0: So here's Sal Stewart. Runner at first is Blade. One down here in the Reds' seventh. And he'll take a changeup over the inside corner. That is strike one.
1: I guess we'll wait and find out who got kicked out.
0: Doesn't look any more vacant in the third base dugout. Save for one. Here's the 0-1 pitch, and that's a fastball, and that is going to be challenged by Sal Stewart.
1: Oh, well, he wanted to. Carlos Mendoza said nope.
0: I thought he tapped his helmet. No ball, two strike count.
1: I'm glad he didn't, because that would have been a strike.
0: It was a fastball just at the bottom of the strike zone. Brazoban comes back to the set and to the plate. And a quick throw down to first base, and diving back in safely is Blade. But Stewart is rung up for strike three. Two down. That'll bring Dane Myers to the plate. Of course, Dane Myers came in to pinch hit in the fifth for Nathaniel Lowe. And he is now your new designated hitter. Brazoban to the plate. Fastball, strike one at 98, and that was right down Broadway. Picked to first, and they've got Blade picked off. Throw from first to second. Now the throw back to first, and they will tag Blade, and that'll do it for the Reds here in the seventh. Well, the Reds better hold on. They got two innings to do it. 5-3 Reds. Tommy's coming back. On to the eighth we go, right here on the Reds Radio Network.
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0: Reds will reach back into the bullpen. It'll be TJ Antone. He is our Reds Wilbur's Mustard pitching change. Wilbur's Mustard. Let's put some mustard on it. Well, Antone coming on here in the eighth. This will be his 17th ball game, a 3.24 ERA.
1: He goes to work against Marcus Semien. First pitch to Semien is a strike on the inside corner. I had a little bit of that Wilbur's mustard on my hot dog today.
0: Did you now?
1: That was good. Semien singled and scored in the sixth.

0: time tonight. Two away here in the eighth inning. And the batter will be Spencer Steer. Nobody on and two outs in the eighth. You know how when bees swarm, it gets big in a hurry? It's kind of what that reminds me of. Here's the first pitch to Spencer Steer. And it's outside for ball one.
1: Well, I would imagine when we head to the next inning, they're going to get real loud.
0: I hope so. That would be great. They're pretty boisterous as it is, the 1-0. Swing and a miss by Spencer Steer. The count is even, one ball, one strike. It's fun to have a section like that at a baseball game.
1: Yes, it is.
0: Or a whole stadium like that. Here's the 1-1 pitch. Swung on, fouled back to the right side, out of play. The ball and two strikes on Steer. Nobody on, two away. Weaver struck out the first two, and now he has Steer down. A ball and two strikes. Weaver looks in, and the right-hander's home with the 1-2 pitch. Swing and a miss. He strikes out the side here in the eighth. On to the ninth. Reds 5, Mets 3. Reds trying to hold on the Reds Radio Network.
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1: Tony Santillan is into the ballgame, and he has come on to close it out for the Reds. He is our Reds Wilbur's Mustard pitching change. Wilbur's Mustard, let's put some mustard on it.
0: Well, all he's got to do is get Bo Bichette, Juan Soto, and then Eric Wagaman. Reds are up by two. 5-3, ninth inning. 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Kroger, official grocery partner of the Reds. Santillan. Last five appearances have been scoreless. Three hits over four innings with three strikeouts. Santillan ready to go against Bichette. First pitch on the way. And he takes strike one. Bichette extended his hit streak to six games with his third inning single. He's singled twice tonight. He's 2-for-4. Three hits last night. Santillan home with the 0-1. And a swing and a miss. Good breaking ball there from Santillan. And, Cowboy, that is not something we've been able to say a whole lot of lately.
1: Well, I think Santillan has really worked at it a lot. He's made some adjustments with the pitching staff. And those last two breaking balls are what we're used to seeing.
0: Here's the 0-2 pitch. Breaking ball down.

0: Out and away, and Bichette checked his swing in time. Started to go, but didn't offer. One ball, two strikes on Bichette. Still way ahead. One ball, two strikes. Santillan fires. Swing, and somehow Bichette fought off the fastball and stays alive. That was an emergency swing if I ever saw one. It was in on his knuckles off the plate. And Bichette somehow spoiled it. Here's the 1-2 pitch to Bichette. Swing and a miss. He struck him out. Got him with a breaking ball away. One down here in the ninth inning.
1: That's a bit of an exhale.
0: Juan Soto can hit it to Kentucky if he wants. And it doesn't matter. A huge first out here in the inning. Soto is 0 for 3 with a walk. He struck out twice. Flew out to center field his last time up. Santillan to Soto. First pitch, swing and a miss. Way late on a high fastball, strike one.
1: That's the Santillan fastball of last year. That pitch came in at 97 with a little ride to it.
0: 0-1. The 0-1 pitch. Too high with a fastball upstairs. The count evens at one ball, one strike. That time, Soto laid off pretty easily. Reds have struck out 10 tonight. The 1-1. And Soto swings and fouls it back. It's a ball and two strikes. This copyrighted broadcast presented by Authority, the Cincinnati Reds. It may not be reproduced or retransmitted in any form. The accounts and descriptions of this game may not be disseminated without the express written consent of the Reds. This copyright reminder is provided by Dinsmore, the official legal counsel of the Reds. One ball, two strikes on Soto. And now Santillan getting a warning from home plate umpire Carlos Torres that Soto wasn't alert to the pitcher, so couldn't start his delivery. Now he is, and Santillan sets. Here is the 1-2 pitch to Soto. And the breaking ball dives down and in. He lays off, two balls, two strikes. Red struck out 11 last night. Santillan trying to put Soto in the books for strikeout number 11 tonight. Here's the 2-2. Swung on, and he fouls back a high fastball. Holding at two balls and two strikes. Devin Williams getting ready in the Mets bullpen just in case. Right-hander from the belt. Again, the 2-2 to Soto. Swing, and it's a soft tapper back up the first baseline. Santillan has it, throws it right into the back of Soto, and he will reach. So Soto is aboard. That'll go as a one-out single for Juan Soto. Now let's pause for station identification on the Reds Radio Network.
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0: Santillan's throw hits Soto right in his left arm. He's at first base. One out. Eric Wagaman to the plate. Quick pick to first, and Soto's back easily. Soto can run. He does have 6 stolen bases. He's been caught 3 times. Now there's not a whole lot of benefit to him running here unless they just want to try to stay out of the double play. Santillan comes set. Now the right-hander's first pitch to Eric Wagaman. Good breaking ball in there for strike one. Wagaman came off the bench and got a 2-out pinch hit single in the 7th.

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4: 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Final score 5-3. 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For the Mets, 3 runs, 7 hits, no errors. They left 11. Brady Singer, the winner, now 3-6. Kodai Senga falls to 0-5 with a loss, and Tony Santion earns his 4th save of the year. This game was played in 2 hours and 53 minutes, 28,710. Looking on tonight at Great American Ballpark. Reds with the series victory will now go for a series sweep here at Great American Ballpark tomorrow. 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
4: Five, three, Reds over the Mets here at Great American Ballpark tonight. They have secured the series win with wins in each of the first 2 games of this 3-game series. Now, they can think about a series sweep tomorrow afternoon when they send left-hander Nick Lodolo to the mound. He's 2-1 with a 5.21 ERA. Right-hander Nolan McClain will start for the Mets. He's 3-4 with a 4.01 earned run average. First pitch is set for 12:40. We're on the air at 12:10 with the Reds pregame show across the network. Reds have now won 3 out of their last 4. See if they can keep it rolling again tomorrow night. That's all we have for you for this evening. Thanks for listening. Hope you enjoyed it. Stick around. Yid's got the Reds postgame show coming up next. For the Cowboy, Jeff Brantley, our producer-engineer, Dave Yiddy Armbruster, our studio producer, Drew Webster, Heidi back in our network headquarters. I'm Tommy Thrall saying so long from Great American Ballpark, and we'll talk to you again tomorrow afternoon right here on the Reds Radio Network. Good night.
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9: And we're back at Great American Ballpark, where Sal Stewart and Spencer Steer both homered in the bottom of the first off Kodai Senga, and the Reds beat the Mets tonight. Final score 5-3. And you're listening to the Cincinnati Children's Postgame Show. I'm Dave Armbruster. Stewart's long ball came with two on to give the Reds an early lead, and then Steer hit his after two were out. Stewart then drove home the Reds' fifth run with a base hit in the fifth inning. Brady Singer started for Cincinnati. He allowed a run on three hits in five innings. He picks up the win. Sam Maul gave up a two-run pinch-hit home run to Mark Vientos in the sixth inning. Brock Burke pitched a scoreless seventh. T.J. Antone walked the first two batters in the eighth, but then retired the next three. And Tony Santion was there in the end to pick up the save. Coming up, we'll check scores around Major League Baseball. Highlights, of course, from this game. But up first, we check back in with Tommy and the Cowboy. 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

0: Sox tonight, 6-1, the final score from Boston. The Yankees beat up on the White Sox, 12-2, the final. They improved to 44-27 on the season. New York scored six times in the fourth, two off the bat of Ben Rice.
1: Rice. That. Yep. Correct answer. Goodbye. Off the second deck. Ben Rice with home run number 20. And the Yankees are pouring it on. It is a 7-1 game.
0: And that's the call on Yankees TV. The Rangers trail the Twins tonight in Arlington, Texas, 10-2. That game in the top of the eighth inning. Top of the eighth in Houston. Tigers and Astros tied at one. They are in the bottom of the second inning now in Sacramento, where the A's have a 4-0 lead over the Pittsburgh Pirates. Zach Geloff, a 3-run single in the top of the in the bottom of the first inning for the A's in that one. Bottom of the third, Orioles lead the Mariners 1-0. When we return, scores from National League cities. 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
0: You're listening to the Cincinnati Children's Postgame Show. The Reds knock off the Mets tonight, 5-2, the final score. Continuing now with scores from National League cities, the Phillies beat the Marlins tonight, 8-2, the final score. They win their 40th game of the season. They're now 40-33. Alec Boehm singled home a run in the first. Then, in the second, he came to the plate with a man on base.
1: Oh, fly ball, goodness. Left center field. That is drilled. It is gone! Wow. That is long gone for Alec Boehm. It's a two-run home run, and the Phillies have busted it open the first two innings tonight.
0: And that's a call on Phillies TV. The Nationals continue to score a lot of runs. They beat the Royals 6-4. They improved to 39-35. Curtis Meade broke a 3-3 tie in the seventh inning.
10: Here's the set. There goes Chaparro. Swing and a long drive. Deep left center field. Way back.
0: And that's a call on Nationals Radio. The Giants and Braves were playing in Atlanta tonight. Giants had a 3-2 lead in the bottom of the second, but that game has been suspended because of the rain. Drake Baldwin, by the way, in that game, hit a 473-foot home run, the longest in Major League Baseball this season. The Brewers knocked off the Guardians 2-1. That's a final. They are now 44-26 on the year. Garrett Mitchell, a home run in the seventh, broke a 1-1 tie. Bottom of the eighth inning, the Cardinals have a 3-2 lead over the Padres. Bottom of the seventh, the Rockies lead the Cubs 5-2. T.J. Rumfield with a two-run homer in the fourth to give Colorado the lead in that one. Bottom of the third, Angels 2, D-backs nothing, and no score between the Reds and Dodgers, or the Rays and Dodgers. That game in the bottom of the first from L.A. When we return, highlights from tonight's

0: Reds victory over the Mets. They win it 5-3. And you're listening to the Cincinnati Children's Postgame Show on the Reds Radio Network.
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0: Back at Great American Ballpark, the Reds over the New York Mets tonight, 5-3. They take a 2-0 lead in this 3-game series. And now to the highlights. It didn't take the Reds long to score off Mets starter Kodai Senga tonight. Senga walked Blake Dunn and J.J. Blade to begin the bottom of the first. Next to the plate was Sal Stewart, and very early our change the outcome play of the game.
9: Senga fires, and Stewart lunches. High, deep, left field, and gone off the facade of the second deck. 3-0 Reds on a Sal Stewart bomb. Three batters into the game.
10: Oh, boy.
9: So kind of like that.
10: Yeah, look for that bit.
9: That was a sinker that didn't get down over the heart of the plate, and Sal Stewart sent it to left.
0: 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Nathaniel Lowe then flew out, and Eugenio Suarez struck out, but Spencer Steer added to the Reds' lead with one swing of the bat.
9: Senga's home with a payoff pitch. And Steer swings, sends a high fly ball, left center field, fairly well hit. Back on it, Ewing, he leaps, that's gone! Just over the 379 sign. Deep left center field, Spencer Steer goes deep.
10: Welcome back, Spencer Steer.
9: 4-0 Reds on Steer's 11th home run of the year. He was one for his last 29. That one hit was a homer. And now he's two for his last 30 with 2 homers.
0: Brady Singer started for the Reds tonight. He retired the first 6 batters he faced. Singer hit Beatty with a pitch leading off the third. MJ Melendez reached on a force out with Beatty out at second base. Francisco Alvarez then singled. Carson Bench flew out, but Bo Bichette singled up the middle. Melendez scored. It was 4-1. Singer loaded the bases in the top of the fourth, but got out of it without a run scoring. He then gave up a leadoff hit in the top of the fifth, but a strikeout and a double play ended the inning, and Singer was finished after 5. 5 innings pitched, 3 hits, 1 run it was earned, 3 walks, 5 strikeouts. He hit a batter, 91 pitches, 55 of those for strikes. After the first inning, the Reds didn't score again off Senga, but Senga only lasted into the fourth. Cionel Perez took over in the bottom of the fifth. Edwin Arroyo doubled, and Blake Dunn reached on a bunt single. Then after J.J. Blade struck out, Sal Stewart got Arroyo home.
9: 2-2 pitch. Ripped right between short and third into left field. Base hit Stewart. Arroyo's home from third. And it's 5-1 Reds with Dunn checking in at second base. And the RBI base hit by Stewart. He's got 4 RBIs tonight.
10: Boy, it's nice to see that kid have some fun again. As hot as he was back in April, let's hope he's warming back up to that level.
0: Sam Moll took over on the mound for the Reds and

0: stuff like that. So to get out of those was huge then.
1: What were the conversations like with Tito about going out in the sixth inning? Because Terry said that you had expressed the desire to perhaps go out there for the sixth inning.
0: Yeah, I don't know how many pitches I was at. I think I was maybe at 90 or, yeah, low 90s. So, yeah, no, I just wanted to get deeper into that game. I feel like I could have done that. You know, I kind of, like I said, screwed myself in the third and the fourth inning. But, yeah, no, I wanted to go back out there for sure. But, you know, obviously the bullpen did a great job, though.
1: What has it been like, the bullpen load that this team, or the load that the bullpen has been carrying? How would you characterize it?
0: Yeah, no, it's, you know, obviously – they've done great, you know, this past couple of games. They've been awesome, and, yeah, they have carried a big load for sure. So for them to do that, you know, obviously tonight was awesome.
2: Obviously it helps you, but after the first inning, a big first inning, and then you go back out to the second inning, and a 4-0 lead, just kind of work from that.
0: Yeah, no, it was huge. Yeah, the offense, obviously a big homer by Sal there to, you know, get some runs on the board. Yeah, no, it gives me a, you know, obviously I'm out there a little bit more comfortable. So, yeah, it was great to have a cushion there early.
3: That is Red starter Brady Singer. He improves to 3-6 now on the season. Tomorrow, the Reds go for the three-game series sweep as left-hander Nick Lodolo makes the start for Cincinnati. He is 2-1 with a 5.21 ERA. Right-hander Nolan McLean will pitch for the Mets. He's 3-4, his ERA 4.01. We're on the air with the pregame show beginning at 12:10. First pitch is scheduled for 12:40. And once again, the final score tonight, the Reds knock off the Mets 5-3. And good night from Great American Bulb.
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0: There's Alicia Bridges. I love the nightlife. That was from a movie with George Hamilton called Love at First Bite. A little bit of underrated comedy there from the late 70s. Hey, one of my buys over the weekend, I got a copy of the brand new book based on the legendary work of Jim Marshall. He's a photographer, passed away about 10 or so years ago. But it's the last shows of the Beatles at the Cow Palace in Candlestick Park. This is such a cool book. It's such a timeline. It's all in black and white. And all using the legendary Tri-X film, but he was the only photographer that had full access.
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0: There's the place from Ghost in the Machine. I'm Keith Stevens. Well, every World Cup, which, by the way, is every 4 years, in case you didn't know, to produce a new animal oracle. Octopuses, cats, camels, elephants, and even armadillos have been recruited to predict match winners. For the 2026 World Cup, the most talked about animal oracle is Shark the Hawk, a feathered fortune teller making bold predictions from the skies. Somehow, millions of fans take these predictions more seriously than actual analytics. I guess this is the Puxatani Phil of soccer.
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11: Your Skynet overnight forecast calls for showers likely and possibly a thunderstorm. It'll be mostly cloudy but gradually becoming clear overnight with a low of 57. For Wednesday, a chance of showers in the afternoon, increasing clouds, a high of 77 degrees. Thursday, a slight chance for some showers in the afternoon, otherwise mostly sunny with a high 75. For Friday, expect sunshine with a high 75 degrees. For Skynet weather, I'm Max Crenshaw, Classic Hits 96.7.
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0: From the Mannequin soundtrack, a movie to this day I've still not seen. Big song, though, for the Starship. For decades, millions of Americans have poured themselves a glass of wine at dinner, confident that a drink or two a day was not only harmless, but possibly good for your heart. Well, a sweeping new study finds that we are kidding ourselves, and moderate drinking carries real, measurable death risks. This comes from what they call the Journal of Studies on Alcohol and Drugs. Study authors recommend that the U.S. cap daily alcohol intake at one drink per day.
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3: Your Skynet forecast for today. We'll have a chance of showers this afternoon, increasing clouds with a high of 77 degrees. For tonight, showers and thunderstorms possible in the overnight hours, an overnight low of 65 degrees, a slight chance for showers on Thursday in the afternoon. Otherwise, it'll be mostly sunny with a high of 75. For Friday, sunshine and 75, Saturday, sunny and 77. For Skynet weather, I'm Bert Richardson, Classic Hits 96.7.
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0: There's Madonna and Who's That Girl, and thanks for listening. I'm Chris Kellogg. Well, after winning their first match against Paraguay 4-1, the U.S. team finally plays again coming up Friday against Australia. Boy, not only does it take a long time for soccer games to unfold, it also takes a long time to get through the rounds that we have to play through. But that's all right. Team USA coming up this Friday, and then also they'll play next Thursday.
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5: Your Skynet forecast for today. We'll have a chance of showers this afternoon, increasing clouds with a high of 77 degrees. For tonight, showers and thunderstorms possible in the overnight hours, an overnight low of 65 degrees, a slight chance for showers on Thursday in the afternoon. Otherwise, it'll be mostly sunny with a high of 75. For Friday, sunshine and 75, Saturday, sunny and 77. For Skynet weather, I'm Bert Richardson, Classic Hits 96.7.
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1: Your Skynet forecast for today: we'll have a chance of showers this afternoon, increasing clouds with a high of 77 degrees. For tonight, showers and thunderstorms possible in the overnight hours, an overnight low of 65 degrees, a slight chance for showers on Thursday in the afternoon. Otherwise, it'll be mostly sunny with a high of 75. For Friday, sunshine and 75, Saturday, sunny and 77. For Skynet weather, I'm Bert Richardson, Classic Hits 96.7.
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0: There's Wham and Everything She Wants, and thanks for listening. Well, if you've been watching the World Cup, that's good news. The World Cup winners do walk away with a ton of money. The winner's payout is $50 million, the largest single prize in World Cup history. The runner-up takes $33 million, third place $29 million, and fourth place $27 million. And referees, they get big bucks too. Referees of the World Cup could earn up to $100,000 with large bonuses paid on top, especially if they're chosen to officiate in the later stages of the tournament.
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6: Blue Skynet forecast for today. We'll have a chance of showers this afternoon, increasing clouds with a high of 77 degrees. For tonight, showers and thunderstorms possible in the overnight hours, an overnight low of 65 degrees, a slight chance for showers on Thursday in the afternoon. Otherwise, it'll be mostly sunny with a high of 75. For Friday, sunshine and 75. Saturday, sunny and 77. For Skynet weather, I'm Bert Richardson, Classic Hits 96.7.
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0: Bunch of Bachmans on that one, as well as a Turner. Bachman Turner Overdrive. And I'm Chris Kellogg. 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
1: Your Skynet forecast for today. We'll have a chance of showers this afternoon, increasing clouds with a high of 77 degrees. For tonight, showers and thunderstorms possible in the overnight hours, an overnight low of 65 degrees, a slight chance for showers on Thursday in the afternoon. Otherwise, it'll be mostly sunny with a high of 75. For Friday, sunshine and 75, Saturday, sunny and 77. For Skynet weather, I'm Bert Richardson, Classic Hits 96.7.
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0: Donna Summer, and she works hard for the money. And I'm Chris Kellogg. So Father's Day coming up on Sunday. All of my kids are going to be here, as well as grandkids, on Father's Day. So what is the best thing about being a dad? Well, the most popular answers to that question are these: meeting your child for the first time, all the cuddles and unconditional love that children have and freely give, creating memories and traditions together, and just how excited they are when dad comes home. I remember all those things. But I'll add now, as an older adult, in watching my adult children, watching them be the people that they are is just amazing to me.
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0: 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Now go grab some coffee, hide from responsibility for a little bit, and crank it up. The show is on.
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15: Oh, thank you.
16: Oh, good morning. Guess what day today is? It's National Root Beer Day for sure. Root beer hails its roots from the indigenous people in North America, where the main ingredient of root beer is sassafras and sarsaparilla, were used for medicinal purposes and cooking during the 16th and 17th century colonization of the U.S. Those two root beer trees were used as a way for Europeans to form relationships with the tribes. Upon arrival of the Europeans to North America, sassafras and sarsaparilla trees were abundantly found throughout the North America continent. However, once Europeans discovered these trees, exporting and personal use causes trees to diminish both the sassafras and the sarsaparilla trees to near extinction. Sassafras bark specifically was exported to different locations throughout the entire European continent by the tons. As of the 19th century approached, pharmacists were attempting to create a cure-all answer to whatever ails you. Using the flavors of sassafras and sarsaparilla, they were able to provide a concoction that not only worked but tasted good. During this time, pharmacist Charles Hines developed a liquid concentrate he called Hines Root Tea that was brewed like a tea. In 1876, rather, Hines changed the name of his root tea to root beer. Root beer producers traditionally use molasses and elements of sassafras as the main ingredients. Today, over 100 brands of root beer are produced with a range of flavors. Some add extra punches of vanilla, while others lean on the caramel flavors. Some have bitter bite, while others are smooth from start to finish. Root beer, so good. It is also National Mascot Day today. On November 11th, 1882, sports article in the London newspaper, The Era, reported a football match between Middleborough Association and a newly formed team called La Mascotte. One player, Dr. W.E. Gregory, dressed up in a costume, and the article

0: article doesn't describe the player's attire, but it does mention he earned a nickname from the female members of the crowd. The article also praises Gregory for his play in the field. Was he the first sports mascot? Well, mascots have been around for, guess this, over 140 years. In the United States, the first mention of sports mascots shows up in baseball in 1883. According to the Dixon Baseball Dictionary, a boy working for the team named Sheik earned a reputation of bringing good luck to the players. So there you go. Root Beer Day, Mascot Day. It's National Cherry Tart Pie Day. It is Eat Your Veggies Day, and it's just going to be a great day. We are jam-packed today. We're going to have an interview from Blanchard Ridley Health System, who is our men's mental health or men's health month. And then we're going to be talking with Wood County and also Dr. Andy Hatton and Andrea Barger from the Findlay City School System. It's going to be a great day today. It is hump day. It's Wednesday. We're halfway through the week. Good morning to you.
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5: Your Skynet forecast for today. We'll have a chance of showers this afternoon, increasing clouds with a high of 77 degrees. For tonight, showers and thunderstorms possible in the overnight hours, an overnight low of 65 degrees, a slight chance for showers on Thursday in the afternoon. Otherwise, it'll be mostly sunny with a high of 75. For Friday, sunshine and 75, Saturday, sunny and 77. For Skynet weather, I'm Bert Richardson, Classic Hits 96.7.
0: 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With our news, here's Lance. Good morning.
6: Good morning, Dawn, as we take our first look at news for this Wednesday morning. A two-vehicle fatal accident took place in Hancock County Tuesday, according to a release from the Ohio State Highway Patrol. The accident occurred just before 6 a.m. on Lincoln Highway and State Route 15 in Orange Township. 57-year-old Gregory Myron of Ada was going northbound on State Route 15. He failed to yield at a stop sign, causing a collision with 30-year-old Chad Shepler of Genera. Both vehicles traveled off the northwest side of the road and came to rest in a field. Shepler sustained fatal injuries from the crash and was pronounced deceased at the scene. Myron sustained serious injuries from the crash and was taken to Lima Memorial Hospital for non-life-threatening injuries. Impairment is not a factor in the crash. The accident remains under investigation. Findlay City Schools are in need of more bus drivers for next school year. The district is seeking 5 additional bus drivers to get their bus routes back to what they were before the 2024-2025 school year. They currently have 33 drivers. 5 more would ensure enough coverage for extracurriculars along with the regular routes. And the Flag City Sluggers were back in action last night. Yesterday, they played the Southern Ohio Copperheads down at Bob Redden Stadium on the campus of Ohio University. Sluggers won by a score of 5-1. While Astoria grad Trenton Smith had 3 hits, while Mickey Anderson had 2 hits, including his first home.

0: run of the season. Leo McNulty went 7 2/3 on the mound, allowing just one hit. Sorgers will be back in Finley today to play the Copperheads at 6:05 at the Marathon Diamonds. Your check of the news on Classic 96.7. I'm Lance Morris.
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5: For ONN Sports, I'm Isaiah Jacob. The Guardians were back in action last night, opening a road series against the Brewers. Milwaukee came out on top 2-1. Cleveland continues to navigate life without Jose Ramirez. He remains sidelined with a fractured hand. Slade Ciccone reassured his young teammates in the postgame.
6: No. I believe in all the guys in this locker room. That pitching staff, top to bottom, is incredible, just like ours. We're going to be playing a lot of close games against these guys. That's just how it's going to go. Got to keep grinding out at bats, keep grinding out pitches, working our walks, you know, finding holes, slugging when we get the chance. It's a game of inches, man. A couple balls go our way, we get a couple more runs, some things happen. You know, it's a tough game, but I trust all the guys in this locker room.
5: The Guardians are back on tonight at 7:40. Down in Cincinnati, the Reds came out on top against the Mets 5-3. Sal Stewart and Spencer Steer contributing with home runs. The Reds will look to sweep the series against the Mets today at 12:40 with Nick Lodolo on the mound. On the international stage, soccer history was made by Lionel Messi. The Argentinian superstar recorded a hat trick at the World Cup, tying Miroslav Klose's all-time record for World Cup goals. It's one more remarkable milestone for Messi, who continues to add to one of the greatest careers the sport has ever seen. For ONN Sports, I'm Isaiah Jacob.
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2: 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We are not in a heat wave, but as the summer rolls along, it's going to get hotter. So what are you going to do? Well, walk your dog before or shortly after sunrise or long after sunset when temperatures dip into tolerable. Walk your dog right after you finish work at 5 p.m. just because it's convenient. In summer, the hottest part of the day is typically 2 to 6 p.m. Test the pavement with your hand. Uncomfortably hot, perhaps even burning, well, your dog will feel the same. And don't believe that a dog's pads are impervious to heat. The fatty tissue provides some insulation, but it conducts heat more quickly than cold. Keep your dog inside as much as possible during the day. Too much time outdoors can lead to everything from a sunburn to dehydration, if not heat exhaustion. Don't leave him outside because you know how much he loves the backyard. As soon as you're gone, all those signs you perceive as happiness, jumping, tail wagging will disappear as he searches for a cool place to lay down. Provide shade and plenty of water if you must leave your dog outside. Consider a half-full wading pool in the shade, changing the water each day. Don't assume a tree or a bush provides enough shade or that a metal bowl left in the sun will hold a day's worth of water. Be mindful when hiking with your dog. Bring canine-friendly snacks and plenty of water in a bowl. And know the signs of heat exhaustion and heat stroke, watching for panting, rapid heartbeat, muscle tremors, and a wobbly walk and more. And leave your dog home while running errands. Don't leave your dog in the car. Don't ever leave your dog in the car. That's just not a cool thing to do, no matter what it is. All right, so there's your tips on a hot summer and your dog.
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0: Oh, that is the Cranberries with Linger on Classic Hits 96.7. 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
1: Your Skynet forecast for today. We'll have a chance of showers this afternoon, increasing clouds with a high of 77 degrees. For tonight, showers and thunderstorms possible in the overnight hours, an overnight low of 65 degrees, a slight chance for showers on Thursday in the afternoon. Otherwise, it'll be mostly sunny with a high of 75. For Friday, sunshine and 75, Saturday, sunny and 77. For Skynet weather, I'm Bert Richardson, Classic Hits 96.7.

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3: It's 7 o'clock on Classic Hits 96.7. These are the stories we are working on for our next newscast coming in about 25 minutes. A two-vehicle fatal accident took place in Hancock County Tuesday. An inclusive playground in Wood County will be delayed. An absence slows things down at the latest Finley City Council meeting. We'll talk about all of that and more coming up. But now it's time to take a look at what's going on throughout the state of Ohio with Ohio News Network.
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5: I'm Jay Fox on the Ohio News Network. In southwest Ohio, a Butler County grand jury has declined to indict police officers involved in two separate shootings. ONN's Jared Allen reports.
6: Jurors returned no indictments in the cases Tuesday. In one case, Middletown officers wounded a 22-year-old in a gun battle in April. In the second incident, one Westchester Township officer shot and killed a man who was holding a woman captive earlier this month. The Cincinnati Inquirer reports both cases were probed by state crime investigators before being handed to that grand jury.
5: In central Ohio, Delaware County Judge James Shuck is retiring from his position. Tracy Townsend of ONN affiliate WBNS-TV in Columbus has that story.
7: 10TV has obtained letters Judge Shuck sent to Governor Mike DeWine and the Supreme Court of Ohio. His term was not set to end until December 30th. Judge Shuck has been on leave since an assistant prosecutor filed a protection order against him. The Montgomery County Sheriff's Office is also investigating a sexual assault allegation against him. Shuck has admitted to having a personal relationship with the assistant prosecutor, but has denied any criminal wrongdoing.
5: Senate Bill 276, which mandates Ohio public schools to teach what they call the success sequence of high school graduation, employment, and then marriage before having children, is now in the hands of the governor, who's made no indication that he will sign it. For the Ohio News Network, I'm Jay Fox.
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0: This is a time where we usually do our community calendar brought to you by the Marathon Center for the Performing Arts. And don't forget, we'll be talking with Heather Clough, I believe, tomorrow about the reveal that happened last night. Some great things happening at MCPA. Go ahead and check it out. I have with me, though, on the other end of my phone line, Dr. Ekstrand from the Blanchard Valley Health System. We're continuing on with our Men's Health Month. It is June, and today we're talking diabetes. Good morning.
4: Hey.
0: How are you today?
4: I'm doing good.
0: Good. Can you tell me a little bit about your background, Dr. Ekstrand?
4: Yeah. So I'm a family medicine physician. I did most of my training in Ohio. I went to Ohio University where I got my medical degree. And then from there, I did training outside of Columbus in a town called Lancaster where I got my family medicine residency done. And then I ended up up in Cary, Ohio, working for Blanchard Valley.

0: I love it. Well, we're glad that you're here with us at Blanchard Valley Health System. We want to talk to you about diabetes and Men's Health Month. June is a time to bring awareness again to men's health. Some things that it seems that guys kind of push their health off to the side a little bit. Is that true?
1: I would say so, yeah.
0: All right, and tell me a little bit about diabetes and the risk factors that men face. Do men face diabetes more so than women do?
1: With at least with type 2, it can be, it's not like a perfectly even split, but the main reason kind of issue that men will face is testosterone decline. Kind of once you're past 30, for the most part on average, testosterone starts to decline. And then because of that, that leads to metabolic issues that makes you much more prone to diabetes.
0: Is that type 2 diabetes then that men seem to get?
1: Yeah, type 2 diabetes.
0: Okay. And is there indications that men need to watch out for when the potential of type 2 diabetes may arise?
1: Yeah, so literally in the I think people don't realize this, but the diabetes is Greek, and it means to siphon urine. So, and then mellitus, the second part of that means honey sweet. So it literally that whole term there is to siphon sweet urine. So it's kind of all in the word there. The main kind of warning sign is excessive thirst and excessive urination.
0: Okay. Are men more likely to get type 2 diabetes because they carry more weight in the abdomen area? Is that a risk factor?
1: So, yes. So your visceral fat can be directly correlated to the metabolics, and really type 2 diabetes boils down to a sugar excess problem where you lead to insulin insensitivity because the receptors are just so worn down from so much elevated blood sugar more of the time than not. And that's what essentially leads to the disease.
0: Okay. How do you,
1: and your visceral fat is directly almost kind of linked to that.
0: So is it an indication, I guess, of diabetes if men lose weight or gain weight, or what is, besides excessive urination, what are some of the symptoms that can trigger a man to say, I think I need to go to the doctor about this?
1: You're definitely, you know, if you're starting to gain weight, it's definitely going to be where once your BMI starts going over 25 and then even into above 30, it's definitely going to be where you're at a much higher risk that you're probably either pre-diabetic or diabetic. And that goes along with, you know, decreased activity, fatigue, a bunch of other more nuanced symptoms. So definitely your BMI, right? If you're kind of in that 25 to 30 range, yeah, maybe, maybe not. But once you're getting above 30 with your BMI, you're definitely, your risk is going up significantly.
0: So if men go in just for a checkup and say, hey, it's a yearly checkup, how do you determine whether or not they have diabetes or they're pre-diabetic?
1: So there's two ways you can go about it. The first way is that you could check a point of care blood sugar level. So that's literally just a snapshot in that moment of what your blood sugar level is. That's trickier because that can fluctuate. If you just ate a candy bar, that blood sugar level, you know, is going to be, it's going to be dependent on what you just ate, and it should be elevated if you just ate a candy bar. Now, the other main way that is we mostly do it when we're screening for it is we get something called an A1C, a hemoglobin A1C. We measure the amount of hemoglobin in your blood that's glycosylated, and that gives us an idea of, on average, what your sugar is running. So it's much more accurate than just doing a point-of-care glucose. If you're fasted, though, for 8 hours, that

0: that point of care glucose will give you a general idea, if you're either pre-diabetic or diabetic, but the A1C is usually just better to do because it is a 3 month average of that.
1: What is the range that you should have if you've fasted and your blood sugar is still out of whack? What is the range that's normal, and what is the range that says, okay, now I need to think about something else?
0: Yeah, if you're fasted and your glucose is kind of creeping up over 110 or around there, and you were fasted, that's going to be kind of an alarm signal. And then with the A1C, so your A1C, anything under 5.7 is normal. So that's the percent glycosylated hemoglobin, and 5.7 to 6.5. That's pre-diabetic range, and then 6.5 and above, that's classified diabetic.
1: Okay, and that is for anyone, men and women.
0: Men and women, yeah.
1: Okay, so what are the complications of having a diabetes for men? What things can go awry besides the fact that your blood sugars are spiking and dipping and you feel awful?
0: Yep, so like I said before, it's you can run into a dehydration issue from the water loss, and then not in addition to that, the sugar being high and the body unable to kind of take it into the cells leads to further metabolic issues on top of that, of the cells not being able to get sugar in. And then with the sugar being high, when the sugar's not in cells doing what it's supposed to, it's very oxidative and very damaging. So it's going to start damaging blood vessels, nerves, joints, tendons, and causes all kinds of issues with how oxidative and damaging it is. And this is what leads to, those cardiovascular risk. Dementia, because it can damage the brain, and then neuropathy, with the pain or numbness or tingling in the hands or feet. And if that sugar's not in there doing what it's supposed to, it's going to be wreaking havoc, causing all these issues. There's an old joke, kind of when you're on the wards as a resident or a med student, and attending asks you, you're rounding on a patient, and patient has, whatever that's wrong with them, and they ask you, what can cause this? There's an old joke, if you tell them diabetes, you're gonna be right 9 out of 10 times.
1: Wow. Okay. Yeah. So diabetes can lead to all different sorts of dangers in your body, as well as it wreaking havoc on your organs then.
0: Yeah, that sugar is just very damaging if it's not where it needs to be.
1: So what can men do to prevent this?
0: I think your main prevention, all right, and this is hard kind of in our modern world here with easy access to processed foods, but the lowest hanging fruit is to just watch the highly processed and sugary foods. For the majority of people, that's where it's going to lead to diabetes. There's some people out there that have a strong genetic predisposition for it. And even kind of watching what they eat, sometimes they're still going to run into issue. But the vast majority of people can kind of stave and forgo this with just watching their calorie intake, and mainly highly processed foods, sugary foods, and carbs. So the pops and juices will really kind of make you more prone to it with just how much sugar's in there. And how many calories you get with, with pop and sugar. And, obviously your fast food is very highly processed and has a lot of calories in it as well. So that's your first line of defense. Secondly, I tell everybody the most important prescription I can write anyone is to walk 30 minutes a day. So exercise is an important piece there, especially with men. So part of the problem with men in that testosterone declining after 30 is that if you're not exercising,

0: and kind of doing resistance training, that testosterone decline is even more of an issue because, exercise, whether that's walking, lifting weights, that is a natural signal to your body to kind of produce more testosterone. And then on top of that, your muscle mass in and of itself is a kind of a sink for sugar. So less muscle mass you have, the more also more prone you are going to be to it because there's, less sugar being burned.
1: Okay. And then if it's gone beyond just the help of diet and exercise, are there other things that will help men with diabetes?
0: Beyond diet and exercise, and if you're watching your calorie intake and your sugars are right, you're kind of into the realm of needing medications then at that point. So outside of that, right, there's supplements that are kind of you hear about, and kind of the evidence on some of them, is good and some not. But outside of that, the main, concrete thing you can do, outside of diet and exercise, you're starting to get into needing to be on medicines then at that point.
1: Okay. All right. Well, if someone has an issue that they're thinking, well, I've heard something from Dr. Ekstrand and maybe I need to get checked out, how can they go about being checked out by BVHS and possibly seeing you?
0: Yeah, so if you're kind of having concerns or kind of any of these warning signs we talked about, the easiest, first line thing to do is to get in and establish with a primary care doctor, like what I do. Blanchard Valley, if you kind of want to go there, they have the self-scheduling even online with primary care where it'll pull you up all the primary care locations and the physicians and get schedule an appointment that way, or you can call, the location you want to establish at. And then pretty much come in, we'll do our history and physical. And then from there, we can check these things for you, either the A1C, the kind of the blood glucose level and other lab work.
1: All right. Well, we thank you so much, Dr. Ekstrand, for taking time out of your busy schedule to talk about men's health and especially this topic that can be, well, I mean, it's can be very serious to guys and women, but to guys as well.
0: Yeah, thanks for having me.
1: You are so welcome. And we'll, I'm sure, talk to you soon. Thanks.
0: All righty, thanks. Bye.
1: Bye-bye. That is Dr. Ekstrand from Blanchard Valley Health System on Classic Hits 96.7. 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
1: It is currently 58 degrees and time for your weather forecast. 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
7: Your Skynet forecast for today, we'll have a chance of showers this afternoon, increasing clouds with a high of 77 degrees. For tonight, showers and thunderstorms possible in the overnight hours, an overnight low of 65 degrees, a slight chance for showers on Thursday in the afternoon. Otherwise, it'll be mostly sunny with a high of 75. For Friday, sunshine and 75.

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3: Taking another check of our news for this Wednesday morning. A two-vehicle fatal accident took place in Hancock County Tuesday, according to a release from the Ohio State Highway Patrol. The accident occurred just before 6 a.m. on Lincoln Highway and State Route 15 in Orange Township. 57-year-old Gregory Myron of Ada was going northbound when he failed to yield at a stop sign, causing a collision with 30-year-old Chad Shepler of Genera. Both vehicles traveled off the northwest side of the road and came to rest in a field. Shepler sustained fatal injuries from the crash and was pronounced deceased at the scene. Myron sustained serious injuries from the crash and was taken to Lima Memorial Hospital for non-life-threatening injuries. Impairment is not a factor in the crash. The accident remains under investigation. Absences slow things down at the latest Findlay City Council meeting. Council members Dan Dierman, Heather Kinzinger, and L. Reed Needles were all absent and excused by council, but that meant there was no supermajority vote. Legislation for the Midwest Court Roadway Extension and Blanchard Street Bridge Rehabilitation were left on their second reading because of no supermajority. And an inclusive playground in Wood County will be delayed. The new inclusive playground for Wood Lane School will be pushed back to next year. This comes after the bid for the project of over $1 million is more than 36% of the construction estimate. They automatically reject any bid that exceeds 10%. Playground is now expected to be completed by June of 2027. Your check of the news on Classics 96.7. I'm Lance Morris.
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5: This is ONN. For ONN Sports, I'm Isaiah Jacob. The Guardians were back in action last night, opening a road series against the Brewers. Milwaukee came out on top 2-1. Cleveland continues to navigate life without Jose Ramirez. He remains sidelined with a fractured hand. Slade Ciccone pitched 5 innings and gave up just 1 run. In the postgame, he had a chance to speak on what's working in his game.
6: Just consistency. The hardest thing to do in this game is to be extremely consistent for 9 consecutive months, day in and day out. And I think consistent performance stems from consistent preparation, consistent routines. Just consistency breeds consistency. And that's what I'm trying to go out there and do, is just be as consistent as possible every time I step on the mound.
5: The Guardians will look to bounce back tonight against the Brewers at 7:40. Gavin Williams will be on the stripe for Cleveland. Down in Cincinnati, the Reds came out on top against the Mets 5-3. Sal Stewart and Spencer Steer contributing with home runs. The Reds will look to sweep the series against the Mets today at 12:40 with Nick Lodolo on the mound. On the international stage, soccer history was made by Lionel Messi. The Argentinian superstar recorded a hat trick at the World Cup, tying Miroslav Klose's all-time record for World Cup goals. It's one more remarkable milestone for Messi, who continues to add to one of the greatest careers the sport has ever seen. For ONN Sports, I'm Isaiah Jacob.
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0: I love it. Don't you love Banana Rama? What a fun name to say. It's a great, great day today. It is Wednesday, June 17th. And when we come back, we're going to have a great time celebrating you. So stay tuned.
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4: 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Jim Fidel, happy birthday to you. Michelle Milligan, happy birthday to you. Tracy Dietz, it's your birthday. Emma Robinson, happy birthday to you. Rita Gibson, Kevin Brickner, and Richard Banks, happy birthday to all of you. You share your birthdays with Newt Gingrich, former Speaker of the House. He's 83 years old. Greg Kinnear, you remember him from Soup? That's where he started, I think. He's Ghost Town, Invincible, Little Miss Sunshine, and more. He's 63. Joe Piscopo. Oh, he's so funny. 75 years old. Venus Williams, tennis player, is 46. Jason Patrick, actor from The Lost Boys and Rush, is 60 years old. Will Forte from Saturday Night Live and 30 Rock is 56. Erin and Diane Murphy, twin actresses, both played Tabitha on Bewitched. They're 62. Thomas Hayden Church from Wings and Sideways. Such a good movie. 66 years old. Bob Farley, director from There's Something About Mary and Dumb and Dumber, is 68. And it looks like KJ Apa, actor from Riverdale and I Still Believe, is 29. Kendrick Lamar, rapper and songwriter, is 39. Greg Raleigh, we were going to just feature him for our song today. He's from Santana and Journey. He was the original keyboardist in both of those. He's 79, but yeah, we're kicking it back even more. Throwing it. Barry Manilow. That's right. 83 years old. 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
1: Your Skynet forecast for today. We'll have a chance of showers this afternoon, increasing clouds with a high of 77 degrees. For tonight, showers and thunderstorms possible in the overnight hours, an overnight low of 65 degrees, a slight chance for showers on Thursday in the afternoon. Otherwise, it'll be mostly sunny with a high of 75. For Friday, sunshine and 75, Saturday, sunny and 77. For Skynet weather, I'm Bert Richardson, Classic Hits 96.7.
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4: It's 8 o'clock on Classic Hits, 96.7. These are the stories we are working on for our next newscast coming in about 25 minutes. The Flag City Sluggers were back in action last night. Finley City schools are in need of more bus drivers for next school year. And two fatal accidents took place in Hancock County Tuesday. We'll talk about all that and more coming up. But now it's time to take a look at what's going on throughout the state of Ohio with the Ohio News Network.
5: This is ONN. I'm Jay Fox on the Ohio News Network. In Northwest Ohio, a Hicksville Township toddler died following what authorities say was an accidental shooting on Saturday. ONN's Jeff Hogan has the story.
6: The Defiance County Sheriff's Office says deputies responded to a home Saturday after receiving a call that a two-year-old had been shot. Authorities arrived on that scene and found a boy suffering from what they said was a critical gunshot wound. Emergency crews took the child to a hospital where he was pronounced dead. The Sheriff's Office said evidence at the scene indicates the shooting was accidental and that they believe the shooting occurred when children in the home got their hands on an unsecured and loaded firearm. At the time of the shooting, adult family members were there on the property and are fully cooperating with investigators.
5: In Northeast Ohio, a survivor and the mother of a teen who died in the deadly Bath Township mass shooting have now filed a lawsuit in Summit County Court. The suit names Airbnb, the property owner, and others, claiming negligence tied to a large house party last November. Police say shots were fired at that gathering, killing 18-year-old Elijah Wells and injuring seven other people. Several separate lawsuits have also been filed. The Cleveland Guardians will be without third baseman Jose Ramirez and outfielder Angel Martinez until the end of July due to injuries. The Guards lost to the Milwaukee Brewers 2-1 yesterday. For the Ohio News Network, I'm Jay Fox.
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2: It is about 9 minutes or 10 minutes after the hour of 8 o'clock as we continue on with the Classic Hits Morning Show. And what a better way to do it in June than celebrate Dad. It is Men's Health Month we've been talking about. We just talked about that with Blanche Valley Health System. And now we're talking about another way to celebrate men who are fathers. And I have on the other line, Caitlin Majewski. Good morning to you.
5: Good morning.
2: Caitlin is the community outreach coordinator for the Wood County Health Department, and we're glad to have you with us. Again, we're celebrating dads this month. It's Father's Day month, right?
5: Yeah, we are. And not when we think of dads or fathers, we're really looking at any sort of father figure that fits that mold, that hole, that gap in a kiddo's life. So
2: I love
5: we really
2: that.
5: Are yeah focusing on anybody that fills that.
2: So many times there are broken families or possibility of dad just kind of leaving. Mm-hmm. And you're right, there are key figures that step in, whether it's someone at school or that teacher, that special teacher that you have a bond with, or a grandfather or an uncle or someone like that that just steps in and fills that role and makes you feel special. That's priceless.
5: Exactly. And we really want to highlight anybody that fills that for that kid. And so we have, I was pulled into somebody's office and they were like, you're the person to help me with this. So we had a brainstorming session. We were awarded a grant last minute and came up with this whole initiative. We're calling it Growing Together. And it really is a month long celebration. I know we're about halfway through the month now, but we've partnered with a lot of community partners to uplift these community events that really fill. There's three buckets that we have to hit.
2: And what are those?
5: So there's making sure that an infant reaches their first birthday, making sure that a child is ready for kindergarten, and then making sure that kiddos, no matter their age, are growing up in a healthy and safe environment. So we kind of looked at all of June and I was like, we don't need to reinvent the wheel here. Everybody is hitting these in different ways in our communities already. So we just created a passport, and on the passport, there's all of these events that you can attend and self-report. You don't have to get a stamp or a signature or anything to say that you've been hanging out with your kids, essentially.
2: I love some of these ideas. Music at the museum. That's so cool.
5: Yeah.
2: Library outdoor with family playtime. First Friday at the museum, there's a drive-out stigma golf outing. Firefight nights? What
5: yeah.
2: is that?
5: Yeah. So the downtown Bowling Green, they have Firefly nights. It's once a month, I believe.

0: And it's just they shut down the street, and it's essentially like a block party. It's really cool. There's big bubbles all over.
1: Which would
0: That's
1: lead to
0: what
1: the
0: I
1: bubble
0: remember.
1: bop that's on here as
0: Exactly.
1: well.
0: Yeah, so it's been kind of a marathon, running down all of our community partners and saying, "This is what we want to do. Are you in?" And they're like, "Heck yeah, we're game." So
1: Yeah. Who
0: to the
1: wouldn't
0: point
1: be?
0: that
1: Yeah.
0: we've gotten in my inbox, I think I get emails every day, overnight. Can we please be on your passport? And it's already created. So on our website, the event list is actually updated regularly. So there's more on our website. And there's an event, a Facebook event that we're posting updates. Hey, check this event out. Go here. So we're really excited that all of our community partners are kind of coming together and want to be a part of this too.
1: I love it. There's the BG Community Market, there's BG Pride, the BGSU Planetarium Show, the Wood County Library Bookmobile Stop, and then there's one that you can choose your own. And it's so, why not go and do something fun with dad and or your father figure and make it just such a fun, special time. What
0: Exactly.
1: else?
0: And
1: Go ahead.
0: we really wanted to put things on there that you're probably already doing. So, and just kind of reminding families that you're already setting your kid up for success, and you're already setting your family up for success, because strong father figures really do. There's research that shows that a strong dad, a strong father, a strong male figure in the house, really does help kiddos later on in life, and creates resiliency in the family. And again, that doesn't mean dad, right? It could be a teacher, it could be grandpa, it could be an uncle, it could be a big brother. So it could be a number of people, but having that figure in a kid's life really does help them. And then all of this culminates in a big fatherhood celebration at the end of the month that we're hosting.
1: And tell me a little bit about that.
0: Oh man. So this is kind of, it feels like I said a marathon, and then this is kind of we're triathlon. So we are hosting this larger event at the Wood County Committee on Aging in Bowling Green on June 28th. And it is, you bring your passport. If you've lost your passport, we'll have extras there. We're going to have giveaways, a vendor fair. We have a very hard-headed director that has gotten a bounce house. He said he was gonna, and he got it done.
1: I love that.
0: We're
1: Who
0: gonna
1: doesn't love
0: have
1: a bounce house? I
0: a
1: love it.
0: right.
1: Right.
0: Soggy Fries is a local musician, and he's coming out and gonna have entertainment. We're gonna have a dad joke off competition. So a lot of really cool things happening. And when you turn your passport in, we have a tiered system that depending on how many events you did, you'll get a prize. So that's really exciting. We've got things like BGSU has donated rec center passes.
1: Oh, nice. Yeah.
0: And a whole bunch of other things. So we're really excited, including food. There will be food too. So,
1: Feed them, they will come, right? I
0: yes.
1: love it. Dads can make such an impact on our lives. And a lot of times it's not what we're given in life, it's the experiences that we take, and we often remember years and years and years down the road. So thank you so much for doing this. This is an amazing project.
0: I know, I'm so excited. And speaking of dads, I am so excited that I've actually roped my own family into helping. So my husband is gonna be there doing some stuff, because again, it's all about an experience, right? So I'm like, you're gonna be part of this, right? So we're excited. We can't wait to see how many people show up, because I want this to be a yearly thing. So we'll see. We're really hoping
1: All
0: people can
1: right.
0: come out and show up.
1: Caitlin, if someone wants to go ahead and get your passport or create their own passport with a list or something for the activities that are on your website and Facebook page, how do they go about doing that?
0: So our passports, we have printed ones at the Wood County Health Department. Our mobile health center also has them on board, and it has been out doing its thing. It is in our

0: the southern portion of our county at like Rising Sun, Custer, Hoytville, that area regularly. We also have them online on our website. You just go to woodcountyhealth.org, scroll down a little bit, and you'll see a fatherhood celebration picture. Click it, it's right there. And then if you just search on Facebook, we're on Facebook, and it's probably the most prominent thing on our Facebook right now. So lots of different ways to find it.
1: All right. Well, we appreciate you joining us and appreciate all that you do for the families in Wood County.
0: Thank you so much.
1: You're welcome. Have yourself a great day and enjoy you celebrating too. Father's Day this coming weekend.
0: You too.
1: All right. Thanks.
0: All right. Thank you. Yeah.
1: That is Caitlin Majewski from the Wood County Health Department. And what a great idea. Get that passport. Go out and experience some fun things happening in Wood County. There are so many events that you can attend with the passport. And then, of course, Sunday, June 28th from 11 to 3 p.m., make sure that you are there at the Wood County Council Committee on Aging, rather in Bowling Green, and have a blast celebrating your father figure. That is Classic Hits 96.7.
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0: for me to fly. It is about 23 minutes or so after the hour of 8 o'clock. Hey, this day, yeah, on this day in 1994, do you remember the chase? The LA police chased O.J. Simpson's Bronco for 1.5 hours as we were all glued to the TV screen to see what was going on. And, yeah, the Bronco sped down the freeway, and we were all, well, spread. What was he going, like 15 miles an hour at some point? I don't know. It was crazy. Anyway, we were all glued to this screen. On this day, also in 1885, the Statue of Liberty arrived in New York City aboard a French ship. And Jerry Seinfeld, remember his skit about the sign in front of the Statue of Liberty? Yeah, funny stuff. Hey, it is time right now for your weather forecast. 62 degrees. 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
1: Your Skynet forecast for today. We'll have a chance of showers this afternoon, increasing clouds with a high of 77 degrees. For tonight, showers and thunderstorms possible in the overnight hours, an overnight low of 65 degrees, a slight chance for showers on Thursday in the afternoon. Otherwise, it'll be mostly sunny with a high of 75. For Friday, sunshine and 75, Saturday, sunny and 77. For Skynet weather, I'm Bert Richardson, Classic Hits 96.7.
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0: Once again, time for our news. 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Like a good neighbor, State Farm is there with Lancewood State Farm in Bowling Green and Fostoria. 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
3: Taking another look at news for this Wednesday morning. A two-vehicle fatal accident took place in Hancock County Tuesday, according to a release from the Ohio State Highway Patrol. The accident occurred just before 6 a.m. on Lincoln Highway and State Highway 15 in Orange Township. 57-year-old Gregory Myron of Ada was going northbound when he failed to yield, causing a collision with 30-year-old Chad Shepler of Genera. Both vehicles traveled off the northwest side of the road and came to rest in a field. Shepler sustained fatal injuries from the crash and was pronounced deceased at the scene. Myron sustained serious injuries from the crash and was taken to Lima Memorial Hospital for non-life-threatening injuries. Impairment is not a factor in the crash. The accident remains under investigation. Finley City Schools are in need of more bus drivers for next school year. The district is seeking 5 additional bus drivers to get their bus routes back to what they were before the 2024-2025 school year. They currently have 33 drivers. 5 more would ensure enough coverage for extracurriculars along with regular routes. And the Flag City Sluggers were back in action last night. Yesterday, they played the Southern Ohio Copperheads down at Bob Brenn Stadium on the campus of Ohio University. Sluggers won by a score of 5-1. Fostoria grad Trenton Smith had 3 hits, while Mickey Anderson had 2 hits, including his first home run of the summer. Sluggers will be back in Finley today to play the Copperheads at 6:05 at the Marathon Diamonds. Your check of the news on Classic 96.7. I'm Lance Morris.
0: Thank you very much, Lance. 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
2: For ONN Sports, I'm Isaiah Jacob. The Guardians were back in action last night, opening a road series against the Brewers. Milwaukee came out on top 2-1. Cleveland continues to navigate life without Jose Ramirez. He remains sidelined with a fractured hand. Slade Ciccone reassured his young teammates in the postgame.
3: No. I believe in all the guys in this locker room. That pitching staff, top to bottom, is incredible, just like ours. We're going to be playing a lot of close games against these guys. That's just how it's going to go. Got to keep grinding out at bats, keep grinding out pitches, working our walks, you know, finding holes, slugging when we get the chance. It's a game of inches, man. A couple balls go our way, we get a couple more runs, some things happen. You know, it's a tough game, but I trust all the guys in this locker room.
2: The Guardians are back on tonight at 7:40. Down in Cincinnati, the Reds came out on top against the Mets 5-3. Sal Stewart and Spencer Steer contributing with home runs. The Reds will look to sweep the series against the Mets today at 12:40 with Nick Lodolo on the mound. On the international stage, soccer history was made by Lionel Messi. The Argentinian superstar recorded a hat trick at the World Cup, tying Miroslav Klose's all-time record for World Cup goals. It's one more remarkable milestone for Messi, who continues to add to one of the greatest careers the sport has ever seen. For ONN Sports, I'm Isaiah Jacob.
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5: 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I can't believe how fast this morning seems like it is going. And I hope we're having fun. 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Hey, the interviews that I've done, they are both on our podcast section of the website at WBVI.com. So don't forget, head there. And don't forget, while you're there, sign up for our birthday club and nominate your dad for the Car Care Spa Day giveaway.

0: It's going to be a great time. That is tomorrow. And speaking of fun, well, you know, every Wednesday we get together with Ralph and Julie from Ralph's Joy of Living, and Keith and I have a blast with them. And just, you know what? The shenanigans. Need I say more?
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0: Classic Hits 96.7, that is Steve Winwood with Higher Love. It is currently 62 degrees outside. Doesn't look like it now, but there may be severe storms a little bit later on. The blue skies are out and it looks beautiful. The weather's nice. 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
1: Your Skynet forecast for today. We'll have a chance of showers this afternoon, increasing clouds with a high of 77 degrees. For tonight, showers and thunderstorms possible in the overnight hours, an overnight low of 65 degrees, a slight chance for showers on Thursday in the afternoon. Otherwise, it'll be mostly sunny with a high of 75. For Friday, sunshine and 75, Saturday, sunny and 77. For Skynet weather, I'm Bert Richardson, Classic Hits 96.7.
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4: It's 9 o'clock on Classic Hits 96.7. These are the stories we are working on for our final newscast coming in about 25 minutes. A two-vehicle fatal accident took place in Hancock County Tuesday. An inclusive playground in Wood County will be delayed. And absence has slowed things down at the latest Finlay City Council meeting. So about all that and more coming up. But now it's time to take a look at what's going on throughout the state of Ohio with the Ohio News Network.
5: I'm Jay Fox on the Ohio News Network. The State Highway Patrol reports one person was killed in a Hancock County crash earlier yesterday. ONN's Jeff Hogan has more.
6: Troopers were called to the intersection of Lincoln Highway and County Road 15 in Orange Township just before 6 a.m. for a two-vehicle crash. Troopers said 30-year-old Chad Shepler of Genera was traveling westbound on Lincoln Highway when a driver traveling northbound on State Route 15 failed to yield at a stop sign. Troopers said impairment was not a factor in the crash, and both drivers were wearing their seatbelts at the time. Shepler was pronounced dead at the scene, and the other driver is expected to survive.
5: Ohio beverage makers can once again sell THC-infused drinks. A federal judge has temporarily blocked that ban that went into effect earlier this year. The law lowered THC limits and restricted many hemp-derived products to dispensaries. The judge says it's likely unconstitutional and ordered a 14-day pause. One business impacted by the ban is Saucy Brew Works in Ohio City in Cleveland. The brewery says its THC-infused saucy seltzers will be back on the shelf at its Cleveland and Columbus locations. Southeast Ohio is bracing for flash flooding as an active cold front hits the region this evening, bringing more rain to already saturated soil, along with large hail and damaging winds over 75 miles per hour and isolated tornadoes. For the Ohio News Network, I'm Jay Fox.
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3: It is currently 10 minutes after the hour of 9 o'clock, and I have with me in studio Dr. Andy Hatton and Andrea Barker from the Finley City School System. Good morning to both of you.
5: Good morning.
6: Good morning.
3: Hey, thanks for being in. There's a lot happening. I know school just ended, but still, there's a lot going on with the Finley City School System and everything that you're preparing for next year and doing things over the summer. We just had a story in our news about looking for bus drivers. Tell me a little bit about that.
5: Yeah. Thanks for having us, as always. We just ended a great school year despite all the challenges that we had. We are proud to say we just graduated 330 young scholars. Wow. Andrea's daughter was one of them. And they're getting ready to go on to do amazing things. So, it has been for months now full-blown planning for the next school year. Our operations team is getting the buildings ready, the facilities ready. We are, as we continue to stabilize our budget, we're continuing to look to hire some great bus drivers to join our team. We're so close. We need about four or five more so that we are ready for the first day of school in August. But also, some great things are going on this summer. We are in the midst of kindergarten boot camp. We earned a grant from the state of Ohio to get some of our youngest learners ready for kindergarten on day one. So we're excited about that. We had rock camp for the first time ever, and kids were building electric guitars, and I'm going to hopefully maybe try to jump in on that next year.
3: I love that.
5: Yeah. We had art camp last week. We've got our very famous show choir camp. We've got kids from all around the area that are, like, I think over 200 are already registered for that, so that's on the horizon. So just a lot of great things going on in Trojan Country.
3: Well, people were talking last year, it was a big to-do about the bus drivers and not busing and everything. What changed that now we're able to do some of that again?
5: Well, first and foremost, it's the support of our amazing community. You know, they stepped up with the passage of the levy a year ago, May, and it takes a long time for that money to be collected and then paid to the school district. So we only received that very first payment just over a month ago. And so that will not be fully paid out for probably another year. But with the forecasting in our budget, we are able to return high school busing. We're very excited about that. We're very excited that we're going to shrink the walk radius for our K-5 students from 2 miles down to 1 mile. And offer just that opportunity to get to school. And I also want to give a shout out to the community. Our attendance rates were excellent this past year. And that's a real testament to our community who stepped up to help each other out.
3: All right. Talk about money. We want to talk about a little bit of why Andrea's here. And it is, it's about money, but it's about more. It's about creating something that wasn't there at the Finley Scooty Schools, but now it is. And it gives a future something a little bit brighter. Talk to me about the foundation and how that came to be.
6: Sure.

0: Findlay City Schools Foundation was started a couple years ago. The school board came up with the idea, and we knew, like you said, that we wanted to come up with something that was going to continue and really be something exciting for the future of Findlay City Schools. And so while Dr. Hatton talks about all of the exciting things that are going on within our school district, this is something that people can do and participate in to leave a legacy for the future of not only the Findlay City Schools district itself, but as he said, all of Trojan Country is invited to participate. And so I was fortunate enough to come alongside Dr. Hatton and the rest of the team a couple years ago, and we were able to get a lot of exciting help and knowledge and just like opinions and facts from other school districts as to how it becomes most successful to set up a foundation within your district. Educational foundations are a little bit different, and a lot of times in public education, there's a big learning curve that comes with it to try to explain how funds can help, you know, kind of fill in the gaps, and they can provide elevated experiences that we can't do with just public funding. And so we were really excited to work on that. It's taken a couple of years, and then in January of this year, we were able to launch the Findlay City Schools Foundation, which includes three main funds: the Blue Fund, the Gold Fund, and the Trojan Country Fund.
1: What are the differences in the funds then?
0: Good question. So we looked to our community to get some help and decide what it is they wanted to support. And I'm happy that they decided we should support academics, athletics, and arts. And all of our funds support pre-K all the way through 12th grade. And the difference in the funds is the different mission statements that we have. And so when Dr. Hatton talks about us excelling in excellence, opportunity, and belonging, we took all three of those and created three different funds to showcase those.
1: I love the fact that it's academics, it's athletics, but you still have the arts involved, because so many school districts and schools have gotten rid of some of the art programs, or that's where they cut. That's the first cut. Mm-hmm. And some of those kids that are in the art programs don't fit in normal academics, or they don't fit in the normal athletics. And where they find their families in the schools is in the arts, in the art department, whether it's art classes or on stage or in music or in band or something like that. So thank you for doing that. What does it mean then for the three different foundations, the three different groupings?
0: So we divided them up with, as I said, the three mission statement keywords. And so we have our Blue Fund, which will support anything additional that the school district cannot provide for any of those areas. So if we have a coach that needs extra basketballs and there's no money in that fund within the school district, it could be that. It could be a student that wants to play the trombone, but they don't have the funds to be able to support like the yearly fees for that. And then it could be something additional, like in a STEM program within elementary school. That Blue Fund will cover any of the three A's, as you mentioned: arts, academics, and athletics. And then the Gold Fund, we felt like was really important with our 48% free and reduced lunch population. We knew we had to have a fund for people that said, I want to give for lunch assistance. I want to help a student go to Washington, D.C. their eighth grade year. I would love to support anything that a normal student would not be able to do on their own, whether they could or could not afford it, should not be, you know, something that stands in the way. And then our Trojan Country Fund, we've never had an avenue to fuel capital campaigns within Findlay City Schools. And so, as you probably can guess, in any school district, people always want more. They want bigger and they want better. But the only way that we could ever do that would be through an avenue of a capital campaign for something future, like an adaptable playground, an indoor athletic facility, maybe even our own performing arts center. So larger projects, but ones where people would say, I want to leave a true legacy and I want to be able to do it. Whatever the district decides to do, here's what we want to add on to it to make it even greater than it already is.
1: How long has this been established?
0: The funds just went public in January, but we did spend all of 2025 just starting to educate people about it. And during the education phase, we were able to secure the funding. So

0: all of our funds are active, and we just have not launched an official fundraising campaign quite yet.
1: I was going to ask you if people are already starting to donate for that, for the funds.
0: Yep, we have our own website, and I can always, you know, provide that information additionally. But we have our website, and we have an advisory board that will make all the decisions. It's not an internal committee. It's going to be external people that come in and help make decisions. And I'm happy to say that we are going to be able to start awarding money to our teachers during the fall of 2026 already.
1: How does someone then say, or how does a teacher say, I have a child in need, or I have a need? How does that process work then?
0: So that process will be an internal process where we are very fortunate enough to have administrators that work closely together. And we will also have processes in place where our teaching and learning area would be able to tell us, these are the areas where we are able to fund, but these are areas where we would consider them an extra, something that would elevate what's happening in the classroom. And so then we would be able to come in and decide, do we work with one of our wonderful 9 district support organizations? Do we work with our school funding, or is it something that we would need to fund additionally and, you know, in a, outside of the funding that we already have to make those decisions?
1: How does this change the future at Findlay City Schools?
0: I think it's just the excitement of the fact that this could truly make a legacy for what's happening in Trojan Country. And I think the excitement is it's limitless. We could sit here today and say we've had a lot of support, but I think that once people realize that this is something that is secure, this is a way to invest in the future. And I mean, we have about 45,000 alumni. And I, being an alumni myself, I know, you know, no one's ever said, would you like to give back to your alma mater? We now finally have an avenue to do that. And so I think it's exciting because we don't know what's out there. And I think it's just super exciting because the opportunity is there. And now we have a way to do it. And we have a way, we've thought this through. You know, it's been very intentional. It wasn't just something that came about overnight. And so I think the excitement is there's so many possibilities and we don't even know how far this is going to take us.
1: Dr. Hatton, you know, people can't see the passion and the expression on Andrea's face, but it shows that she is so just all in about this. How does it change the outlook of the Findlay City Schools for you?
2: Well, yeah, I wish everybody could see the passion on her face, and that's why she was absolutely the right person for this role. As an alum, she and as a parent in the district, she is very passionate about the foundation and all things Findlay City Schools. I think that this really, you know, it's all of the different pieces, right? You know, when we talked about stabilizing our budget with our operating dollars, and so that we can run our school district, and then to diversify our revenue streams, you know, the income from the foundation, once it really gets established and into these endowed funds, that won't never be enough to replace our operating fund. But to have these extras, to go above and beyond for the opportunities that we offer. And I think that that's the thing that is the most exciting to me. I was talking to a parent last week about, you know, they're considering Findlay City Schools because they just are, you know, in awe of all of the opportunities we're able to offer. And coming out of the cuts and the struggles from last year, just having that hope on the horizon and this being a part of our path to progress is just really exciting about the future.
1: I love that. I'm going to switch gears just a little bit because there was something, I believe, we talked about it earlier, but I believe that it was signed by the governor, but I'm not positive. But we talked about, you just mentioned the someone wanted to become a student at Findlay City Schools. There has been talk about, if you're not a member of Findlay City Schools, if you're not a member of a certain organization in sports, then you can go to a sports in a different high school that that they have that sport in. And I know you talked about that. Tell me your feelings about that, because not everyone wants this to happen.
2: Yeah,
1: I'm putting you on the spot.
2: Hey,
1: yes.
2: this is what I do. I will definitely tell you how I feel about that. First and foremost, I really hope that as a state, you know, Ohio is very business friendly, and I believe that our state prides itself on, you know, Columbus is being looked at, Central Ohio in general, that whole region is being looked at as the next Silicon Valley, and it's been building up to that direction in the last 10 years. We need, and I believe that we need

0: one of the strongest public school systems in the country if we're going to continue on this trajectory. And so therefore, we need to fund our schools. And I really hope that our legislature and everyone out there takes a look at that fair school funding formula again. And that was that equitable way to fund each of the over 600 school districts in our state, because we're all so different. We're unique. But when it comes to educating children and growing children and taking care of our communities, I think we're all on the same team when it comes to that. Now, speaking of teams, yes, there is in the last year or so, with sports like hockey and I think swimming, and I think it's going to continue this way. If your high school does not, if your district does not offer that, you can petition your superintendent to then, and then the superintendent in the other district, for that student to participate in athletics only in that district. And the way I want students to be in Trojan Country, I want students to open enroll into Findlay City Schools or move here into Findlay. And, you know, I feel for districts that don't have some of the opportunities that we have, but also given where we are with funding and the way that the dollars are flowing, I think that first and foremost, we have to take care of those students that are and give those opportunities to the students that are enrolled in our schools. So up to this point, I've actually been denying those, and our Board of Education, we've been denying those requests, and they've been few. There's only been one or two, because we want to make sure that those spots are for students that are attending our schools.
1: Okay. All right. That says it all, right?
0: Yeah.
1: So you would rather have people move into the district and then become part of the school system as a Trojan?
0: Yeah. And I think that, you know, some of these things, when we talk about offering opportunities to students in different high schools that maybe don't have access to that swimming pool or that ice hockey rink, or maybe the gymnasium is falling, I think that it really goes back to the core of what are our values in the state of Ohio when it comes to educating the whole child. You talked about the arts earlier, and we always want to lean into the arts, the fine arts, the performing arts, music, visual arts, but also athletics. There are students that, you know, you learn so many life lessons being part of a team. And I think that then, when we back that up a step, it goes back to the academic funding, the funding for every school district, so that they have the resources that are from the federal government to the state government, so that burden is not on the local taxpayer the way it is in Ohio. And so that I think that when we have those opportunities for students, there would be less need to have a relaxing of the rules, if you will, so students can start participating in sports, you know, anywhere they want.
1: All right, let's talk about the future, because we talked about the foundation and we talked about the summer programs. Looking towards this next school year, and I can't believe I'm even saying that already, but it's only a few months away, and the way this year is gone, it'll fly right by this summer. What are you looking forward to in the coming months for this next class in this next school year?
0: Right. So in public education, I mean, once the calendar year turns into January, we are fully planning for the next school year. So I know it feels like it's right around the corner to everyone else, but we've been looking ahead to that for quite some time. My hope is that students feel that sense of belonging. They feel safe. They feel cared for, so that they can learn and reach their fullest potential. You know, we've got students that are just so, they're either gifted academically, athletically, in the arts. There are also students that might be struggling with food insecurity, things at home. Mental health is a big concern that we have across the state of Ohio. One of the other things that I'm very excited about is that we are continuing to offer a broader spectrum of our services to students to deal with their mental health. We are looking to hire independently licensed mental health specialists to be based at our high school, so that our continuum of services can go from the basic things that our amazing school counselors offer, all the way up through an independently licensed therapist. But I think on the horizon, what I'm most excited about is that as we continue to build our team through the stabilization of our budget, is the laser-like focus that we're going to have on early literacy, early numeracy, and then those expanded academic opportunities through middle school and high school.
1: All right. Well, we're looking forward to talking with you again. Thank you both for being here.
2: Thank you so much for having us.
0: Thanks for having us.
1: You are welcome. That is Dr. Andy Hatton and Andrea Barger from the Findlay City Schools on Classic Hits 96.7.
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1: It is now time for your weather forecast. Currently 64 degrees, brought to you by Once Upon a Child.
2: Your Skynet forecast for today: we'll have a chance of showers this afternoon, increasing clouds with a high of 77 degrees. For tonight, showers and thunderstorms possible in the overnight hours, an overnight low of 65 degrees, a slight chance for showers on Thursday in the afternoon. Otherwise, it'll be mostly sunny with a high of 75. For Friday, sunshine and 75, Saturday, sunny and 77. For Skynet weather, I'm Bert Richardson, Classic Hits 96.7.
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4: Taking our final look at news for this Wednesday morning. A two-vehicle fatal crash took place in Hancock County Tuesday, according to a release from the Ohio State Highway Patrol. The accident occurred just before 6 a.m. Tuesday. 57-year-old Gregory Myron of Ada was going northbound when he failed to yield at a stop sign, causing a collision with 30-year-old Chad Shepler of Genera. Both vehicles traveled off the northwest side of the road and came to rest in a field. Shepler sustained fatal injuries from the crash and was pronounced deceased at the scene. Myron sustained serious injuries from the crash and was taken to Lima Memorial Hospital for non-life-threatening injuries. Impairment is not a factor in the crash. The accident remains under investigation. Absences slow down things at the latest Findlay City Council meeting. Council members Dan Dierment, Heather Kinzinger, and L. Reed Needles were all absent, but excused by council. That meant there was no supermajority vote. Legislation for the Midwest Court Road extension and the Blanchard Street Bridge rehabilitation were left on their second reading because of no supermajority. And an inclusive playground in Wood County will be delayed. The new inclusive playground for Wood Lane School will be pushed back to next year. This comes after the bid for the project of over $1 million is more than 36% over the construction estimate. They automatically reject any bid that exceeds 10%. The playground is now expected to be completed by June of next year. Your check of the news on Classic Hits 96.7. I'm Lance Morris.
1: Thank you very much, Lance. That is your news brought to you by Gillig Winery.
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6: For ONN Sports, I'm Isaiah Jacob. The Guardians were back in action last night, opening a road series against the Brewers. Milwaukee came out on top 2-1. Cleveland continues to navigate life without Jose Ramirez. He remains sidelined with a fractured hand. Slade Ciccone pitched 5 innings and gave up just 1 run. In the postgame, he had a chance to speak on what's working in his game.
7: Just consistency. The hardest thing to do in this game is to be extremely consistent for 9 consecutive months, day in and day out. And I think consistent performance is, stems from consistent preparation,

0: routines, just consistency breeds consistency. And that's what I'm trying to go out there and do, is just be as consistent as possible every time I step on the mound.
1: The Guardians will look to bounce back tonight against the Brewers at 7:40. Gavin Williams will be on the stripe for Cleveland. Down in Cincinnati, the Reds came out on top against the Mets 5-3. Sal Stewart and Spencer Steer contributing with home runs. The Reds will look to sweep the series against the Mets today at 12:40 with Nick Lodolo on the mound. On the international stage, soccer history was made by Lionel Messi. The Argentinian superstar recorded a hat trick at the World Cup, tying Miroslav Klose's all-time record for World Cup goals. It's one more remarkable milestone for Messi, who continues to add to one of the greatest careers the sport has ever seen. For ONN Sports, I'm Isaiah Jacob.
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5: Your Skynet forecast for today: we'll have a chance of showers this afternoon, increasing clouds with a high of 77 degrees. For tonight, showers and thunderstorms possible in the overnight hours, an overnight low of 65 degrees, a slight chance for showers on Thursday in the afternoon. Otherwise, it'll be mostly sunny with a high of 75. For Friday, sunshine and 75, Saturday, sunny and 77. For Skynet weather, I'm Bert Richardson, Classic Hits 96.7.
6: That'll do it for us today. Hey, ending with our birthday boy from Santana. Tomorrow, The Collaborative and Heather Clow from MCPA. Here's your words of wisdom. The best apology is changed behavior. Jay Coffey coming in next, followed by our classic with the classic. Have a great hump day. Yeah,

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0: Springtime, 1986, and Heart would score their biggest hit with a song that was co-written by Bernie Taupin and These Dreams. Jay Coffey with a couple of things you might want to know. Bonnie Tyler has woken up from her month-long induced coma but remains very ill, and doctors say recovery will be slow and her 2026 tour dates have been canceled or postponed. Pat Sajak posted an update on retirement on X, showing him living the good life. He's now 79. Lionel Richie is the latest singer to file for trademarks on his voice so that it can't be cloned, and Barry Manilow turns 83 today.
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3: Your Skynet forecast for today. We'll have a chance of showers this afternoon, increasing clouds with a high of 77 degrees. For tonight, showers and thunderstorms possible in the overnight hours, an overnight low of 65 degrees, a slight chance for showers on Thursday in the afternoon. Otherwise, it'll be mostly sunny with a high of 75. For Friday, sunshine and 75, Saturday, sunny and 77. For Skynet weather, I'm Bert Richardson, Classic Hits 96.7.

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0: Michael McDonald taking care of the lead vocals for the Doobie Brothers' What a Fool Believes. The Doobie Brothers, of course, are on tour right now with Santana. Jay Coffey, and if you need a creative idea and you're stuck, well, move away from your desk. You know, there's a growing body of research that suggests the longer you keep your rear end in your chair and your eyes glued to your screen, well, the less productive you are. So getting up from your desk and moving not only heightens your powers of concentration, but it also enhances your health. So pardon me while I stand up.
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6: I'm Marcela Sanchez with an AP News Minute. President Trump says the deal to end the Iran war is not final. He spoke with reporters while meeting with Egyptian President Abdel Fattah el-Sisi at the Group of Seven summit in France.
7: It's a memorandum of understanding, and if I don't like it, we'll go back to shooting at them, dropping bombs on their head. If I don't like it, if they don't behave, we'll go right back to dropping bombs right smack in the middle of their head.
6: A signing of the tentative deal is scheduled for Friday in Switzerland. A judge says Luigi Mangione will assert a psychiatric defense at his state murder trial in the killing of UnitedHealthcare CEO Brian Thompson. Mangione's lawyers will attempt to show that he was suffering from, quote, extreme emotional disturbance at the time of the occurrence. If they succeed, Mangione could be sent to a psychiatric treatment facility instead of prison. I'm Marcela Sanchez.
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0: John Mellencamp, he'll be ROCK in the USA as he kicks off his U.S. tour July the 10th. Jay Coffey, you know, we can avoid the dreaded awkward silence in conversations with a couple of simple tips. For example, play the reminds me of game. Now, that just means that you look at the environment around you and say, you know, that reminds me of, and then fill in the blank. It's great for opening new conversations. And open-ended questions. You know, asking questions is always a good way to keep the conversation going, but make sure your questions are as open-ended as possible. And when conversations just flat out stalls, use revival questions. Sometimes a lull in a conversation is a good opportunity to shift the topic.
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5: Your Skynet forecast for today, we'll have a chance of showers this afternoon, increasing clouds with a high of 77 degrees. For tonight, showers and thunderstorms possible in the overnight hours, an overnight low of 65 degrees, a slight chance for showers on Thursday in the afternoon. Otherwise, it'll be mostly sunny with a high of 75. For Friday, sunshine and 75, Saturday, sunny and 77. For Skynet weather, I'm Bert Richardson, Classic Hits 96.7.

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0: We wrap up this edition of the Daily Double Play with Somebody by Bryan Adams. The song was the second single to be released from his album Reckless, and the action began with Heaven. Now, the song was co-written by Bryan and first appeared on the A Night in Heaven soundtrack album and was later included on his Reckless album in 1984. Now, the song was heavily influenced by Journey's 1983 hit Faithfully and was written while Bryan served as the opening act on Journey's Frontiers tour. It would give Bryan his first number one hit.
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4: Good morning, I'm Ed Donahue with an AP News Minute. At the G7 summit in France,

0: in Switzerland. The president has not gone into details about the deal.
1: This is a very strong one. This isn't just like a two-paragraph. This is a long, you know, pretty detailed memorandum that goes into a regular contract. I would think they would do it.
0: Leaked copies of the agreement show Iran will immediately take steps to reopen the Strait of Hormuz and will be allowed to sell its oil without restrictions. It also includes an end to the fighting in Lebanon. Israel says it has no plans to leave Lebanon. More information at apnews.com. I'm Ed Donahue.
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0: Always one of my favorite videos from Madonna, a little material girl. Jay Coffey, so a new study in Nature Food crunched the numbers on 5,800 foods and says a single hot dog could shave 36 minutes off your healthy life. Meanwhile, foods like nuts, legumes, seafood, fruit, and non-starchy vegetables may actually add minutes back. 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
6: Your Skynet forecast for this afternoon will have a chance of showers. Those will mainly come sometime after 4 or 5 p.m. Increasing clouds with a high of 77 degrees. For tonight, showers and possibly a thunderstorm. Some of those storms could produce some heavy rainfall. We'll have a low of 65 degrees. For Thursday, mostly sunny with a high 74 and breezy. For Friday, sunshine and 75 as well. For Skynet weather, I'm Kara Stallings, Classic Hits 96.7.

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4: I'm Ed Donahue with an AP News Minute. At the G7 summit, President Trump says the deal reached with Iran achieves everything he set out to accomplish and much more.
5: Reopening the Strait of Hormuz and preventing Iran from ever obtaining a nuclear weapon. That's what it was all about. That was about 99%. Iran cannot have a nuclear weapon.
4: The deal is set to be signed.

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3: Your Skynet forecast for this afternoon, we'll have a chance of showers. Those will mainly come sometime after 4 or 5 p.m. Increasing clouds with a high of 77 degrees. For tonight, showers and possibly a thunderstorm. Some of those storms could produce some heavy rainfall. We'll have a low of 65 degrees. For Thursday, mostly sunny with a high 74 and breezy. For Friday, sunshine and 75 as well. For Skynet weather, I'm Kara Stallings, Classic Hits 96.7.

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3: I'm Ed Donahue with an AP News Minute. At the G7 summit in France, President Trump says he's confident a deal to end the Iran war will be signed Friday in Switzerland.
4: We reached an agreement with Iran that achieves everything we set out to accomplish, everything and much more. Ending the current conflict, reopening the Strait of Hormuz,

0: and preventing Iran from ever obtaining a nuclear weapon. That's what it was all about.
1: G7 leaders are backing the deal. Senate Minority Leader Chuck Schumer has doubts.
2: This is foreign policy by clown car, except it's dangerous. The Trump administration insists that this understanding will bring peace, but they refuse to release the text officially and then say we shouldn't give the memo too much weight because there are secret side negotiations that are more important.
1: The U.S. has released details of the agreement. I'm Ed Donahue.
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4: Your Skynet forecast for this afternoon, we'll have a chance of showers. Those will mainly come sometime after 4 or 5 p.m. Increasing clouds with a high of 77 degrees. For tonight, showers and possibly a thunderstorm. Some of those storms could produce some heavy rainfall. We'll have a low of 65 degrees. For Thursday, mostly sunny with a high 74 and breezy. For Friday, sunshine and 75 as well. For Skynet weather, I'm Kara Stallings, Classic Hits 96.7.

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3: I'm Kate Burdett on the Ohio News Network. In Northeast Ohio, a suspicious package at an ICE facility in Cleveland turned out to not be the threat it was thought to be. Danita Harris of ONN affiliate WKYC-TV explains.
4: We have new information out of Brooklyn Heights where a suspicious package at a Cleveland ICE office turned out to be harmless. The FBI says Monday a federal K-9 alerted authorities about a package inside a UPS drop box. That prompted an evacuation and a large multi-agency response. After hours of investigation, officials determined the package was not a threat, but the FBI says it's better to be safe than sorry.
3: The U.S. Department of Justice has reached an agreement with a major Ohio healthcare provider. ONN's Brianna Albizu has details.
5: Yesterday, the U.S. Department of Justice and the Ohio Attorney General's Office reached an agreement with Behemoth Ohio Health to end a lawsuit. It charged the hospital system with leveraging its market dominance to block insurers from steering patients to lower costs. In the agreement, Ohio Health admits no wrongdoing and pays no fines, but is strictly prohibited from all or nothing terms that restrict insurees to Ohio Health. They'll be monitored by a compliance team for about 5 years.
3: And the Lorain County Bomb Squad safely removed grenades, mines, and several other potential explosives from a Columbia Station home over the weekend. I'm Kate Burdett on the Ohio News Network.
6: Hi, I'm Josie. My daughter turns 5 today. Blow out the candles. I'm also an Ohio State Highway Patrol trooper. When you move over and slow down, you're not only giving me room to work, you're making sure I can get home to celebrate with my daughter.
7: Roadside workers have lives and families, but when they're on the job, they put it all on the line.

Well, a song that is misinterpreted many times. People think that it's a very pro-American woman song, as if Burton Cummings is saying things that are very much for American women. No, that's not the case. Burton Cummings, who is obviously from up in Canada, where the Guess Who originated, he wrote the song, at least the lyrics, he said it has nothing to do with American pride. He said, quote, "What was on my mind was that girls in the States seem to get older quicker than our girls, and that made them, well, dangerous." He said that to the Toronto Star back in 2014. He said, "When I said American woman, stay away from me, I really meant Canadian women, I prefer you. It was all a happy accident." Well, I'm sure he doesn't really care because it's made him a lot of money. It's been redone a number of times. Of course, Lenny Kravitz did a great version of it too as well. Welcome in. It is Wednesday, hump day, here on Classics with the Classic. Keith with you till...

0: 6 o'clock this afternoon on a cloudy day, and the thought of some rain coming into the area, some of which could be pretty heavy, is looming over us for this evening. And we'll give you a complete forecast coming up in just a little bit right here on Classic Hits 96.7. We'll also have a conversation with the folks from the Tiffin Crawl, formerly known as the Tiffin Bar Crawl. It has raised over $100,000 over its 32 years, actually 31 years, because the 32nd year hasn't been walked yet or crawled yet. It has raised that money for youth-related organizations. And we'll talk with Steve Bruno about who's going to be the recipient of this year's crawl, which will take place 1 week from Saturday on the 27th.
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0: Steven Tyler, Aerosmith, Jaded. Before that, of course, Devil Woman, Cliff Richard. Classic hits, 96.7. This is the 17th day of June. It was on this date in 1885 that the Statue of Liberty arrived in New York City aboard a French ship called Isere. Sounds a little Italian, doesn't it? Isere. But it was from France. It was all in pieces. Now, for those guys that have put together things from IKEA, whew, boy, I hope they had all the parts marked.
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0: Well, I know people are wondering exactly what's going to happen weather-wise for this evening, because we've heard a lot about some storms that are coming in. Let's check with Kara. She's in the Skynet Weather Center and updates us.
7: Your Skynet forecast for this afternoon: we'll have a chance of showers. Those will mainly come sometime after 4 or 5 p.m. Increasing clouds with a high of 77 degrees. For tonight, showers and possibly a thunderstorm. Some of those storms could produce some heavy rainfall. We'll have a low of 65 degrees. For Thursday, mostly sunny with a high 74 and breezy. For Friday, sunshine and 75 as well. For Skynet Weather, I'm Kara Stallings, Classic Hits 96.7.
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Well, a couple of great classics. Rod Stewart, You Wear It Well. For that, of course, Honky Tonk Woman, The Stones. Well, a German Lego enthusiast has built the world's largest Lego sausage, using 65,000 bricks to create a 6-foot, 6.7-inch girth bratwurst on a bun topped with mustard. Tommy Schmidt, of course it'd be a Schmidt. He spent about a year on the project, including 6 months of construction after partnering with sausage company Die Thüringer to celebrate his home region of Thuringia, famous for the bratwurst.

0: The massive model earned a Guinness World Record and is now on display at the company's headquarters, though Schmidt says transporting the oversized creation was almost as challenging as building it. Indeed. Cooking it will be even tougher.
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1: AC/DC, classic hits, 96.7. 72 cloudy degrees out there. Any rain we get will come later this afternoon or more than likely overnight. And some of that could be very, very heavy. Be aware of that. 24 minutes in front of 4 o'clock, we'll check the stock market closing prices at about 4:15. We'll talk with Steve Bruno about the Tiffin crawl, which is coming up 1 week from Saturday. And we'll do that in the 4 o'clock hour right here on Classic Hits 96.7.
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Jackson Browne, That Girl Could Sing. Classic Hits 96.7. As I said earlier, coming up in the 4 o'clock hour, we will take a look at the closing stock market prices. And that'll be about 4:15. But then we'll also be hearing from Steve Bruno, who he and his wife Kathy originated the Tiffin Bar Crawl a number of years. Well, actually, I can tell you how many years ago. It was 32 years ago. And this year's bar crawl is coming up 1 week from Saturday. So we want to make sure that you know all about it and what organization is going to be the recipient of all those funds. Last year, Sisters in Shelter were given over $25,000 as a result of the crawl. So tune in. We'll be doing that interview. They'll be joining us in the studio right around 4:20 or so here on Classic Hits 96.7. Time for a burger at the grill.

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4: I'm Kate Burdett on the Ohio News Network. Police are investigating a triple shooting at a shopping center near Cincinnati. ONN's Brianna Albizu has more.
5: Coleraine Township Police confirm they're investigating a triple shooting that happened yesterday afternoon at a shopping center just northwest of Cincinnati. When first responders arrived, they found three adult males suffering from gunshot wounds in the parking lot in front of a local barber shop. Witnesses saw vehicles speed away from the scene after the shooting. All three men are being treated at UC Medical Center. Police towed a black SUV, but have no other information about suspects or motives.
4: A Columbus police officer has been arrested and charged with strangulation. Court documents say Timothy Fuller strangled his fiancée and she lost consciousness several times. And in Northwest Ohio, the heated dispute between the sheriff and county leaders over the Lucas County Jail continues. Sophia Paraconi of ONN affiliate WTOL-TV in Toledo has details.
6: For nearly a decade, the county has tried addressing ongoing problems like overcrowding, water leaks, and structural issues. In 2013, inspections found the current jail substandard, and feasibility studies suggested it couldn't be rehabbed. But over the years, county voters turned down multiple levies and tax proposals to build a new one. However, they did approve a mandate that the jail had to stay in downtown Toledo.
4: I'm Kate Burdett on the Ohio News Network.
7: Hey there, I'm Brad. 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
9: Well, the rain has started in some of our listening areas in Findlay and Hancock County, and it is moving to the east at this point, but it is just rain. And Kara standing by with the rest of the forecast for the evening and for the weekend.
10: Your Skynet forecast for this afternoon, we'll have a chance of showers. Those will mainly come sometime after 4 or 5 p.m. Increasing clouds with a high of 77 degrees. For tonight, showers and possibly a thunderstorm. Some of those storms could produce some heavy rainfall. We'll have a low of 65 degrees. For Thursday, mostly sunny with a high 74 and breezy. For Friday, sunshine and 75 as well. For Skynet Weather, I'm Kara Stallings, Classic Hits 96.7.
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1: Well, it was on this date back in 1965 that this group arrived in New York City to start their first U.S. tour. They were part of the British invasion. Who are they? It's Ray Davies and the Kinks.

0: Remember, as a young kid, I always wanted to go L-O-L-A-L-O-L-A. Just like Ray Davies did with the Kinks, arriving on this date in 1965 to Nuevo York to begin their first tour. 72 degrees currently outside, 18 minutes after 4 o'clock. We'll take a look at the closing stock market prices, and then we'll have our conversation with two folks coming in to talk about the Tiffin Crawl here in the studio, here on Classic Hits 96.7.
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1: 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It was not a good day on Wall Street today, as usually happens. Sometimes we're up, sometimes we're down. Good news was the Dow, though, was down 507 points. It was up yesterday, closing at 51,493. The NASDAQ was down 355 points, closing at 26,022. And the S&P 500 down 91 points, closing at 7,420. Stocks of local interest: Marathon Petroleum Corporation down $5.86, closing at $244.61. The Goodyear Tire and Rubber Company was down 15 cents, closing at $6.16 per share. Apple down $3.29, closing at $295.95. Netflix down $1.76, closing at $76.96. Nvidia was down $2.76, closing at $204.65 per share. Pfizer down 12 cents, closing at $25.92 per share. SpaceX down $9.98, closing at $191.82. Tesla was down $8.28, closing at $396.38. And finally, the Walt Disney Company was down 42 cents, closing at $100.86 per share. That's your Financial Design Agency Stock Market Report. 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We'll learn about the Tiffin Crawl coming up next.
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0: Welcome back in. We have sitting in the studio someone who I have gotten together with every year for a number of years. How many years has it been, Steve?
1: You know, we were discussing that. Somebody asked me, how long, Keith, have you and I sat and talked about the crawl? And I think it was like crawl number 7 or number 8, which would have been right around 2000, 2001,
0: yeah.
1: 2002, that we've been able to let people know what the Tiffin Crawl is.
0: And now this is crawl number what?
1: 32. This will be our 32nd year.
0: 32 years of what was originally called the Tiffin Bar Crawl. And then for politically correct reasons, it's now called the Tiffin Crawl. And I'm sure at times someone has crawled at one point during the evening.
1: We hear stories, and it's always fun after the crawl, listening to people talk about the good time they had. And see the pictures on Facebook, see the pictures they posted. And it's changed now. So we have albums. I mean, when the first crawls, people, Kathy took a camera around and
0: you
1: took
0: have
1: pictures.
0: Picture albums?
1: Picture
0: like
1: albums.
0: Real picture albums.
1: Picture albums that we have upstairs at the Legion that people can look through

0: and see pictures from the earlier crawls. Now everybody just takes a picture on their phone and posts it on Facebook. So,
1: Imagine you look a little different in some of those photos.
0: I always get teased by Kathy. It's like, you know, those early shirts just don't fit you. Like,
1: Well, this one is coming up. It's coming up next weekend on Saturday, June 27th. And for those that have heard it before, we apologize, but we'll have you again tell the story of
0: enjoy telling the story.
1: how the crawl came to be.
0: So, when I first moved to Tiffin, I lived on Frost Parkway. And I had friends that came over because it was an easy walk to downtown Tiffin to just go eat or find a place to have an adult malted beverage. But we had a room set up where we threw darts. And with that, all my friends got together, and I actually have a wooden placard that's routed and everything that says Bruno's Bar and Grill.
1: Was
0: And
1: that
0: it
1: in the original style that we now see?
0: it's exactly the
1: Really?
0: same. It's blue and
1: Who
0: red and
1: designed
0: white.
1: that?
0: They got it made at a sign shop, and it's an oval piece exactly the size that's on the back of the t-shirts that hung on the wall that said Bruno's Bar and Grill.
1: Sounds like an old village sign craft.
0: Yes,
1: Steve
0: very
1: Path, or
0: similar.
1: Wayne Path used to use.
0: So it hung on the wall, and of course we were sitting around throwing darts one night, and someone came up with the idea. It's like, let's do something different. Why don't we get t-shirts and walk to all the bars in downtown Tiffin? So there were 20 of us the first year, and the back of the shirt had the bar and grill emblem, and it said, "If found unconscious, return to Bruno's Bar and Grill," and it was the navy blue. And of course, with doing that, and everybody saw us, and it's like, what is this? What are you doing? What's going on? And like you mentioned,
1: Yeah, it was like I was wondering when I first heard about it. It was like, where's the Bruno's Bar and Grill? I mean, I knew all the places in town and couldn't figure out where it was.
0: so with everybody asking us, we decided to do it another year. So the next year, we sold 60 shirts, and the response was just unbelievable. Everybody had a great time. So by the third year, all right, let's purchase shirts, sell them for a little bit more, and then donate the proceeds to organizations to do with kids. And that third year, we sold 120 shirts, and it's increased almost every year until, of course, COVID hit. We were about 800 shirts then. You'll never know. You might see a Bruno's Bar and Grill shirt. We ship them everywhere. From people who've moved away from the area, from family and friends that have asked for shirts. So you may see a Bruno's Bar and Grill shirt when you're least expecting it and turn around. Well, there's a Bruno's Bar and Grill shirt from Tiffin.
1: Wow.
0: Last year we sold 544 shirts.
1: And every year is a different color. Have you ever repeated a color?
0: We try very hard. We have not repeated a color. It's getting to be challenging. Everybody likes the lightweight ones we've done here the
1: Yes.
0: last 5 or 6 years. They're very, very comfortable. And they are very limited on their colors. So they only have like 12 or 15 colors. And of course, we're into the heather hunter greens, the heather navies, the heather reds. So
1: What
0: they're
1: makes something heather?
0: it's the specked.
1: Oh,
0: It's a I don't know the exact term for it, but you'll see different lighter, darker shades in the color. And that's the Heather Hunter Green is this year. It's pretty neat.
1: I mean, you've done navy blue, forest green, turquoise, raspberry, sage green, purple, Oxford gray, red, khaki, safety green, orange, dark lavender, island yellow, jade, vintage maroon, kiwi, royal blue, cyber pink. What's
0: Oh
1: cyber pink?
0: yeah, that was a very, very bright hot pink, and that was the year that it had the zebra print. So Rush Graphics was very creative that year. So it was the cyber pink, and the printing was actually black and white zebra stripe. Oh yeah, the ladies love that. The
1: Well,
0: guys
1: the
0: were kind
1: ladies tend to
0: of
1: bling their shirts out. They do
0: Oh
1: all
0: yes,
1: sorts of things with the shirts.
0: so. The ladies love to bedazzle. The collars come off, the sleeves come off, and the bling is added. So, a few, probably 10 years back, well, we got to do something for the guy.

0: Nice. So we started having hats. So each year for the past 10 years, we've had embroidered caps that match the shirts so the guys can have something that accessorizes the crawl shirts.
1: Got it. And every year, you don't do this just for the fun of it, going around and having cocktails and beer different places. You do it to raise money
0: That is absolutely
1: for
0: correct.
1: nonprofit groups.
0: For groups that support kids' organizations in the areas.
1: And these tend to be groups, if I remember, that don't necessarily have a lot of ways to raise funds. They have to do it themselves.
0: There have been that many that are that way. So we always ask when we're on the crawl. I get a chance to talk to a lot of different people, and they come up to me with suggestions. Hey, will you look into this next year? And it's always really neat talking to those people because they've had to experience that somewhere in their life to say, hey, this might be a worthy cause for looking at for the crawl, which we appreciate totally.
1: And last year was Sisters in Shelter.
0: Sisters in Shelter has a program that they educate kids on human trafficking. And that is a very serious situation right now, that the sextortion and the human trafficking of children is not a good thing. So they have a program, and that's where the monies went from last year for the
1: Which was
0: different
1: how
0: program.
1: much?
0: So last year we sold 544 shirts and 35, 40 hats. With the donations from businesses and organizations, we raised $25,260 that went to the programs to help prevent human trafficking in our schools in our area.
1: And you pick each year just from word of mouth, and you vet them and come up with another group. So who are you doing this year?
0: So this year we heard from the director of Sisters in Shelter, Jen Ken, that hey, you might look into this organization. She was approached at one of her fundraisers about giving birthdays.
1: That's the
0: And
1: name of the group.
0: that is the name of the organization this year,
1: Giving birthdays.
0: giving birthdays. And Kathy made some phone calls. I made some phone calls and looked into it. And wow, this is, yes.
1: And lo and behold, we have sitting next to you, we have Amanda. And Amanda is the local board member from Giving Birthdays. Welcome.
2: Thanks. Yeah, happy to be here.
1: You and I talked before we started recording, and that was that our district, our Rotary district, actually this past March spent an afternoon making birthday cake kits for this group called Giving Birthdays that I knew nothing about. And now, lo and behold, you are here with Steve and with the crawl. So explain to people what Giving Birthdays is.
2: Sure. We are a nonprofit organization that was founded in 2021 by a woman named Andrea Gibson. She found herself being what's called a kinship care provider. And kinship care is like foster care, where but you're the children are placed with an immediate relative. So through being in that program, Andrea learned that there are a lot of children that never have a birthday celebration. They move around a lot. They're with different families. Some of these foster families are so generous in a lot of ways that they're just not able to provide birthday celebrations. That's something that's not in the budget. Andrea decided to do something about that. So she and some of her friends started a group called Giving Birthdays. And what we do, is provide birthday celebrations for children in foster and or kinship care up to age 21 across four different counties: Seneca, Sandusky, Erie, and Wood. A birthday celebration is, of course, some gifts from the child's wish list, but also everything they need to actually celebrate. So it's cake mix, frosting, candles, plates, napkins, and even some decorations for their birthday.
1: Now, these gifts that they get, how do they tell people what they need?
2: We work with generally caseworkers, so the foster system caseworkers, but also other types of centers and groups that tell us about the need for the children. So about 2 months ahead of time, people submit birthday lists and needs on a form on our website. We then post those on our Facebook page for the community. So sometimes individuals choose to sponsor a birthday. They'll select a child from the list and say, I'm going to bring you these items as a donation. If that doesn't happen,

0: That's where fundraisers like the Tiffin Crawl help us go out and shop for that child's birthday celebration.
1: Wow. So now with this large area that you work with, I would imagine some of those people may be coming to the crawl too.
0: I hope so. Yeah.
1: That'd be great. Wow. So if this goes on like this, then these are kids, and like you said in the beginning, have never had a birthday, ever.
0: Some of them have never had a birthday celebration.
1: A birthday cake or a birthday party. They've never had it.
0: Right. Yep. Yeah, I'm always touched by some of the older kids and the things that they ask for. It's very practical stuff as they prepare to be out on their own and sort of out of the program. And even this month, birthday celebrations for July are due for collection tomorrow. And so there's some older children on the list, and they're asking for things like towels, Tupperware, things to help them start having some assets, some things that they own and can take with them when they go out on their own.
1: That's incredible. All right, Steve, so tell me, this one is coming up next Saturday, the 27th. Tell me exactly where we're going to start. Are we starting at the same place?
2: Yes.
1: At the Legion?
2: At the Legion. So the Legion each year allows us to use their room upstairs. And with that, we display every shirt from every year, every agenda from every year, and every letter from every organization, so that people can go through and read those letters. And that's the only thing that we ask for the crawl, is that after the crawl's over and we start the next year, we'd like a letter from the organization as for what they use the money for, so everybody can see exactly and read exactly where the money's went. So at 5 o'clock upstairs, we start there. I usually give an update as to what we did the previous year, and then giving birthdays, we'll get a few minutes to explain to everyone there what giving birthdays is about.
1: And then from there, you go where?
2: Downstairs to the bar.
1: To start it off. We
2: officially started off upstairs, and then we go to the canteen at the Legion. And then the Clover Club, the GWs. We publish an agenda because everybody has something going on a Saturday in June, whether it's a graduation party or a wedding or what have you. And people will get the agenda, and it's like, okay, I can leave and go to this stop and this stop. So it's always a lot of fun.
1: You stay pretty close to this timetable.
2: Oh, yes. Oh, yeah. But the crawl runs itself. So at the first stop, people who don't like crowds may be at the fourth stop. There's people that do it backwards. There's all three stops will probably be full at the same time.
1: Now, how do people know when it's time to leave? Or they'll stay there all night.
2: So they're looking at the agenda on their phone. And then with 5 minutes to go, I will blow a whistle. And when it's time to go, I'll blow another whistle. But by the time I usually blow that second whistle, the bar's empty. Or the club is empty, so they've already proceeded to go along to the next stop.
1: It's a lot of fun. I've been on several of them over the years, and it's a great opportunity. But there's going to be other things going on during the crawl.
2: Absolutely,
1: right?
2: Absolutely. So one thing that we've done for the last 4 or 5 years, we've given the organization a chance to raise a little bit of money. So with giving birthdays, getting some items for raffle, and we have other people donating items for raffle. We have businesses and organizations that give us items for the raffle. They sell raffle tickets for $5. Put your name and number on there, and that gives the organization a chance to, hey, last year Sisters in Shelter raised over $1,900, and we had over $3,100 in raffle items to give to the people that support the raffle. Right now, we have over $3,300 for this year with the raffle items.
1: So if I want to buy a T-shirt, how do I?
2: So we have two options. Reclaim It has been very generous the last few years.
1: Located next to the Renaissance.
2: Correct. They have a shelf. They have the shirts and the hats. The shirts go from small to 4X, and they're $20, and then the hats are $20. So during their normal business hours, Wednesday, Thursday, Friday, and Saturday, you can purchase a shirt there. Or you can give us a call at 419-448-1235 or text and leave us your name and number, and we'll make sure you get a crawl shirt.

0: And as far as the raffle tickets?
1: So you can purchase raffle tickets ahead of time from any one of the Giving Birthdays board members. There's 12 of us, and we're spread across those four counties. So if you'd like to meet up, you can send us a note on Facebook or send us an email. Our email address is on our Facebook page. So that's a great way to get them ahead of time. You do not have to be present at the crawl to win the raffle items. Okay. That's important to know. If you do happen to be present at the crawl, we will also be there at the various stops selling raffle tickets day of, if you don't want to mess around trying to get them ahead of time.
0: Well, it's a wonderful event every year, and every year you surprise me with how much you give away to these groups. And I think Giving Birthdays is probably going to have a very successful one as well.
2: So a couple big thank yous. I mean, we had two donors last year that the American Legion Post 169 has donated $5,000 the last few years, and they allow us to use the room upstairs. So a big thank you to them. And then we were very surprised by our Tiffin Eagles 402 that made a donation of $10,000 last year.
0: Wow.
2: And you don't know what to say with that. I mean, you really don't. You see that, and you get a call, and it's like, hey, we want to do a donation this year. This is how much it's going to be. And Kathy and I just look at each other and just, what?
0: I know.
2: Yeah. So a lot of thank yous. A lot of thank yous. Thank you, Keith, to WBBI for allowing us to talk about the crawl the last few years, and talking with you, and it's always an enjoyment, and just letting people know about the crawl.
0: During the year.
2: Yeah, let people know about the crawl, and it's just grown from friends of friends of friends and word of mouth, and people have a good time, and that's what we've always wanted, is just to have a good time and raise money, and get it to organizations that can use it in a very good way.
0: Well, you and Kathy need to be commended for starting it all off. Again, it's coming up next Saturday, the 27th, and again, it begins at 5 o'clock upstairs at the American Legion, which is located at 280 South Washington Street in Tiffin. Thank you very much to Amanda and to Steve. We appreciate it.
2: You're welcome.
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0: What a great organization that is. And amazing that back in March, we spent an afternoon putting all these birthday cake kits together and signing little notes to whoever was going to receive it at some point. We had no idea where they were going. And putting him into each of the boxes. And lo and behold, it's right in our backyard. That's nice. Thank you to Steve and Kathy Bruno for starting it all off. Thank you to Amanda for doing the good deeds that they do. We have about 16 minutes in front of 5 o'clock. We'll take a look at the community calendar that comes your way at 5:10 here on your home for the greatest hits of all time, Classic Hits, 96.7.
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You know, most of the people that are fans of Barry Manilow have never been in the Copacabana. But for those of you that don't know the story of the club, it's famous in New York City, named after a district in Rio de Janeiro, which is where the song takes place. The club did become a disco in the 1970s. It is a wonderful place. In fact, it has shown up in many movies, including a 1947 film called Copacabana that starred Groucho Marx and Carmen Miranda. And the story told in the song was about the showgirl named Lola and the bartender boyfriend Tony. Oh boy, it was in its day when that song came out in 1978. It was something else. And at that period, I worked at a disco, I've told this story before, in Ypsilanti, Michigan, called the Suds Factory. And it was a true disco with the white plastic floor that had lights underneath it that went in all different types of styles and colors and the way they rotated. And that was a huge song back then, because there was a disco version of that song that actually ran, if I'm not mistaken, something like 10 or 11 minutes. And it was just a lot of dance type of music that was with no vocals. They went on and on and on, and then eventually wrapped up with the end of the song. So that's Barry Manilow, Copacabana. Before that, Night Shift on Classic Hits 96.7. We've got just about 3 minutes in front of 5 o'clock. Coming up at 5:10, we will look at things that are happening around Findlay and Hancock County for the community calendar, of course, always sponsored by our good folks over at the Marathon Center for the Performing Arts. That's coming your way at 5:10 here on Classic Hits 96.7. 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
6: I'm Kate Burdett on the Ohio News Network. Toledo Mayor Wade Capsicavich says Kanai Taylor, a suspect in the Old West End shooting that injured 12 people, has been arrested in Columbus. Toledo police have also arrested L.J. Crisp Carr, who was taken into custody on June 12th and charged with 11 counts of felonious assault. In central Ohio, one person is dead and two others are injured after a crash in Delaware County. Colin Dorsey of ONN affiliate WBNS-TV in Columbus reports.
7: A woman is dead after a crash in Delaware County. The Ohio State Highway Patrol says this happened last night just before 6:30 in Berkshire Township. They say the driver ran a red light at the intersection of State Route 3 and South Galena Road and hit another car. 53-year-old Teresa Moore was taken to the hospital where she later died. Two more people were hurt in that crash. One person is in critical condition. That crash is under investigation.
6: And new legislation could change when Ohio teenagers could get their driving learner's permits. ONN's Tracy Townsend has the story.
8: Ohio lawmakers are considering legislation that would lower required age for teens to get a learner's permit to 15. Right now, they have to be 15 years and 6 months old. It would also require teens have their permit for at least a year before taking a road test instead of 6 months. The required driving hours would remain the same. The Ohio Senate has passed this bill, and it was introduced in the House.
6: I'm Kate Burdett on the Ohio News Network.
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Classic hits, 96.7. 8.5 minutes after 5 o'clock, 68 degrees is what we have. And we do have some rain falling in a lot of our listening area. At this point, it is nothing that is serious. It appears that things are just rain, but tonight may be a whole different story. We'll check the community calendar coming up in just a couple of moments. The Obama Presidential Center was billed as a lasting legacy to former President Barack Obama, and it's

0: construction was touted as an ambitious model built with aggressive goals for minority-owned and local businesses. But now, some of the very subcontractors who helped build the 19.3-acre campus on Chicago's south side say they are facing financial ruin as they race to recover millions of dollars they claim remain unpaid ahead of the center's grand opening on Friday. Overall construction costs were reported to be $830 million in 2021 and have likely climbed past the $1 billion mark. So, wow. Not a good story. Hopefully they will recoup some of that once the center opens up. We'll take a look at the community calendar that comes up next here on Classic Hits 96.7.
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0: It is time now for the community calendar, a look at things that are happening around Findlay and Hancock County for the next several days. It's all brought to you by the Marathon Center for the Performing Arts. First off, we have some program for some little ones. The Tiny Tots Playgroup will have a get-together, and that's going to be taking place tomorrow morning from 9 until 10 a.m. It's called Tiny Tots Playtime. They will get together Thursdays at 9 o'clock. You can meet with other parents of infants and toddlers while the kids enjoy playing and exploring. Parenting can be challenging, and connecting with other parents certainly can help. It's all included with the admission. And you will be going into the Children's Museum of Findlay, which is located at 11600 Township Road 99 in Findlay. Again, that's 9 until 10 a.m., and that is tomorrow. Well, how about some wine along with some books? The good friends at the Gillig Winery are going to be having Read Between the Wines, where great conversations meet great pours. Registration is required. Space is limited. The book club will take place the third Thursday of every month. A book will be selected each month. Now, you're responsible for obtaining your own book, and then the discussion will take place the following month. The cost for the class is $15, includes the pair glass of wine for that month. So it's all happening, and that'll be tomorrow, the 18th, 5 until 7 o'clock at Gillig Winery, which is located at 1720 North Ridge Road in Findlay. Coming up on the 18th, also, some live music on the patio. It'll all take place at the Hancock Hotel at 631 South Main Street. And that will be taking place between 5:30 and 8 p.m. It'll be James Adkins coming up this Thursday, tomorrow. Again, 5:30 till 8. That'll be on the patio at the Hancock Hotel. The Bluffton Garden Club is going to be having a session that will be happening tomorrow, beginning at 6 p.m. The owner of Native Pathways Nursery will talk to folks about the benefits of installing native plants in the

0: Gardens. Native Pathways Nursery will have plants for sale after the meeting. The meeting will be at the Bluffton Community Garden. And they say, please make sure you bring a chair and a friend. For more information, you can look up Native Path Nursery on Facebook. They'll be meeting at 350 South Main Street in Bluffton. And that's our community calendar for tonight. It's heard twice daily, once at 7:10 in the morning with Dawn during the Classic Hits morning show. And then, of course, we'll have it here at 5:10 in the afternoon on Classics with the Classic here on Classic Hits 96.7. 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
1: Your Skynet overnight forecast calls for showers and possibly thunderstorms. Some of the storms could produce heavy rainfall. We'll have a low of 65 degrees. For Thursday, mostly sunny with a high 74. Breezy conditions, wind gusts as high as 38 miles per hour. For Friday, it'll be sunny with a high of 75. Saturday, more sunshine and 78. For Skynet weather, I'm Max Crenshaw. Classic Hits 96.7.
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0: Bon Jovi. Classic hits, 96.7. Before that, some Van Halen. 538. If I wait just a second, there we go. 538. And 68 degrees. Still have lots of rain that is falling over our listening area. As you heard earlier, we do have some anticipated storms coming our way later on this evening. So just be aware of that, that the rain may be very, very heavy. For those of you that love looking at radar like I do, we are right in the midst of a very dark green, which means some pretty steady rain. Fortunately, those storms are not near us yet, but we should be seeing those sometime around 8 or 9 o'clock tonight, and then in the overnight hours as well. Coming up in just a moment, we will celebrate, I guess maybe that's the wrong term, but we'll talk about, on this date in 1980, a very famous group began their last tour.
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0: You ever have things that happen where you kind of like shake your head and said, boy, that's a real coincidence? Or as my son John used to always say, that's a real coinkydink. Kansas City resident Rita Taylor discovered an extraordinary coinkydink during what seemed like a routine evening. Her boyfriend noticed a handmade blanket and immediately recognized it as his own childhood treasure. She said he stopped dead in his tracks and said, hey, where did you get my blanket?

blanket. Well, initially dismissed as a joke, the 28-year-old mother explained everyone grew silent as he described specific stitching, the details his mother had created when he was an infant. Years earlier, Taylor's mother had unknowingly purchased the blanket at a garage sale. The boyfriend's mother had donated it, never expecting to see it again. Today, the married couple's son sleeps with the same blanket nightly, creating a three-generation connection. Wow. That, my friends, is a coinkydink. It was on this date in 1980. This group began their very last tour. People have tried to get them back together. Their drummer has passed away. But the other three are still around, but in no hurry to get back together. Who are we talking about? Led Zeppelin.

0: That'll get your blood going. Stevie Ray Vaughan and Double Trouble with Crossfire. Before that, of course, Led Zeppelin. And an opening that John Bonham called one of the toughest drum solos to play. And that was the very beginning of the song Rock and Roll. 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We've got 10 minutes in front of 6 o'clock.
1: Boy, sometimes when it rains, it pours. Know what I mean?
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Prince on Classic Hits 96.7. That will do it for me. Have yourself a wonderful night. Keep your eye on the weather. We do have rain coming in. Some will be heavy. I'll see you tomorrow at 3 on Classic Hits 96.7.

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2: I'm Kate Burdett on the Ohio News Network. In Northeast Ohio, a suspicious package at an ICE facility in Cleveland turned out to not be the threat it was thought to be. Danita Harris of ONN affiliate WKYC-TV explains.
3: We have new information out of Brooklyn Heights where a suspicious package at a Cleveland ICE office turned out to be harmless. The FBI says Monday a federal K-9 alerted authorities about a package inside a UPS drop box. That prompted an evacuation and

0: a large multi-agency response. After hours of investigation, officials determined the package was not a threat, but the FBI says it's better to be safe than sorry.
1: The U.S. Department of Justice has reached an agreement with a major Ohio healthcare provider. ONN's Brianna Albizu has details.
2: Yesterday, the U.S. Department of Justice and the Ohio Attorney General's Office reached an agreement with Behemoth Ohio Health to end a lawsuit. It charged the hospital system with leveraging its market dominance to block insurers from steering patients to lower costs. In the agreement, Ohio Health admits no wrongdoing and pays no fines, but is strictly prohibited from all or nothing terms that restrict insurees to Ohio Health. They'll be monitored by a compliance team for about 5 years.
1: And the Lorain County Bomb Squad safely removed grenades, mines, and several other potential explosives from a Columbia Station home over the weekend. I'm Kate Burdett on the Ohio News Network.
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0: Your Skynet overnight forecast calls for showers and possibly thunderstorms. Some of the storms could produce heavy rainfall. We'll have a low of 65 degrees. For Thursday, mostly sunny with a high 74, breezy conditions, wind gusts as high as 38 miles per hour. For Friday, it'll be sunny with a high of 75, Saturday more sunshine and 78. For Skynet weather, I'm Max Crenshaw, Classic Hits 96.7.
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Billie Jean, Michael Jackson. And by the way, the biopic doing huge box office, approximately $932.2 million all around the world. Now, it has officially surpassed Bohemian Rhapsody from 2018 as the highest grossing music biopic in cinema history. doing pretty well. Here's something to think about next time you're at a wedding. That tradition of having groomsmen originates from a practice known as bride capture. Well, it's where the

0: Groom would ask his closest male friends and relatives to help him physically abduct a woman from her family or her home village if her parents were refusing to give the necessary permission for the marriage. Now, these groomsmen were also tasked with protecting the groom from angry family members of the bride. Weird. Aren't you glad we don't do that anymore?
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4: I'm Ben Thomas with an AP News Minute. At the G7 summit in France, President Trump has been at once hailing the tentative deal with Iran that's to be signed Friday, while also hedging and threatening.
5: If they don't honor the agreement, or some things aren't even mentioned in the agreement, it's a memorandum of understanding, but we have an understanding of certain things without writing it. And if they don't honor that, we'll probably go back to bombing them until they honor it, you know? It's amazing what bombs can do.
4: U.S. officials read the draft to reporters. It calls for Tehran to, at a minimum, dilute its enriched uranium, while sanctions on the country would be waived, though not permanently ended. The deal would also open the Strait of Hormuz toll-free, but only for 60 days. And it affirms a commitment to Lebanon's territorial integrity in the face of Israel's invasion as it pursues the militant group Hezbollah. I'm Ben Thomas.
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0: and possibly thunderstorms. Some of the storms could produce heavy rainfall. We'll have a low of 65 degrees. For Thursday, mostly sunny with a high 74, breezy conditions, wind gusts as high as 38 miles per hour. For Friday, it'll be sunny with a high of 75. Saturday, more sunshine and 78. For Skynet weather, I'm Max Crenshaw, Classic Hits 96.7.
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3: I'm Ben Thomas with an AP News Minute. At the G7 summit in France, President Trump has been at once hailing the tentative deal with Iran that's to be signed Friday, while also hedging and threatening.
4: If they don't honor the agreement, or some things aren't even mentioned in the agreement, it's a memorandum of understanding, but we have an understanding of certain things without writing it. And if they don't honor that, we'll probably go back to bombing them until they honor it, you know? It's amazing what bombs can do.
3: U.S. officials read the draft to reporters. It calls for Tehran to, at a minimum, dilute its enriched uranium, while sanctions on the country would be waived, though not permanently ended. The deal would also open the Strait of Hormuz toll-free, but only for 60 days. And it affirms a commitment to Lebanon's territorial integrity in the face of Israel's invasion as it pursues the militant group Hezbollah. I'm Ben Thomas.
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